0: Child and Family Services says the goal of reunification is a good one, but only if parents are properly supported and equipped. New laws passed in May scrapped the previous two-year window parents had to regain custody of their children. However, Victorian charity Better Life for Foster Kids wants the time limit to be brought back and strictly enforced. It says reuniting children with their families is a good one if parents are well-equipped and well-supported to work through their own trauma in parenting and having a child removed. About 81% of children in care in Victoria return home within 2 years. A new online tool which translates fossil fuel emissions into concrete real-world impacts from extreme heat to coral loss on the Great Barrier Reef has been launched today. The Carbon Impacts Tracer is a collaboration between the Australian National University and the University of New South Wales. It's analysed 5 major coal, gas or oil projects across Queensland, New South Wales and Western Australia. Climate scientist Sarah Perkins Kirkpatrick says fossil fuel projects often describe their emissions as a drop in the ocean. She says this tool changes that. Anyone can use it to estimate the impact of future projects even before they're built. SpaceX has cut short its first orbital flight of its Starship rocket. It ended early after 3 hours instead of the planned 10. It came after Starship successfully released all 26 Starlink satellites on board. It's the first time the Starship reached orbit on its 14th full-scale launch. One of its engines had shut down too soon during the launch, threatening the milestone before the flight controllers pressed ahead anyway. The rocket then splashed down to the Pacific Ocean after an engine fault. It's a step towards proving what Starship can do for NASA's Artemis moon program. We'll have more coming up next.
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2: Program sponsor.
0: An escaped emu has beaten a man in a wrestling match on a road in England. The man got the bird on the ground while trying to steer it back to its gate. But the emu got up, knocked him on his backside and strolled home by itself. An alpaca watched the whole thing from behind the gate while a passing driver filmed it. Meanwhile in the US, a 3-year-old girl in Idaho has a world record and her dad helped to get it. Felicity and her father, David Rush, broke the record for the most pass-throughs a backspun hula hoop in 30 seconds. Mr. Rush is a serial record breaker himself. He set out to break a record every week in 2021, which he says he achieved and did the same in 2024. Felicity wanted to break her own record after years of tagging along with her dad's efforts. Elsewhere, a 78-year-old Scottish grandmother is now the world's oldest female Fortnite streamer on Twitch. And a Florida firefighter at 4'10" is officially the shortest woman in her profession. Now for a look at the capital city weather across the country. A shower or two in Maganja, Brisbane with a top of 23. 22 and cloudy on Gadigal Country, Sydney, while it's 21 and mostly sunny on Ngunnawal-Gambri Country, Canberra. 23 and partly cloudy in Nam, Melbourne, and cloudy in Nipaluna, Hobart with a max of 22. A top of 33 and partly cloudy in Tundunya, Adelaide. Showers and 20 degrees in Borloo, Perth, and a possible shower for Garamilla, Darwin with a top of 34. If you have any stories that you'd like to share with us, you can send us an email to news@nirs.org.au.
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14: The thing that we always believe as indigenous people of Australia is that we always believe we don't own Mother Earth. 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

0: on me.
1: Do you think you're too young to have a heart attack? Or that it could never happen to you? Well, here's Barry's story. He's 41 now, and of Aboriginal and Australian South Sea Islander descent. 2 years ago, he had a heart attack, but he mistook the severe chest pain for heartburn or indigestion and didn't go to the doctor until the next morning. If he'd gone to the doctor straight away, things might have been better. But instead, part of his heart was badly damaged. Barry has used his experiences to help others through his role in promoting heart health at the Wuchopperen Aboriginal Health Service in Cairns.
2: I had a cardiac event myself. I had chest pain and I didn't know what it was. And I find that a lot of people are in that situation where they mistake the symptoms for a bad experience of indigestion or gastric reflux, and we don't recognise what's going on. And because I'd gone through the cardiac rehab program myself, I noticed there was a big difference between the number of Indigenous people who were on the ward when I'd been admitted to the hospital and the number of people who were not attending. And it seemed that they were just coming out from hospital and they were going home and they weren't attending rehab, or they weren't finding out a bit more about what had happened to them, what they could do about not having another heart attack.
1: So remember, if you want to lower your risk of heart attack, start by improving your health by giving up smoking, getting some regular physical activity, and sticking to a healthy weight. And if you feel chest pains or other symptoms of a heart attack, call 000 straight away.
2: If you're experiencing chest pain, every minute counts. 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And don't think it's heartburn and don't think it's something else. Get it looked at, because until you get it looked at and you seek that medical attention, it's undiagnosed chest pain. We don't know what it is.

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0: Dwayne, this man's got a deal for us, but we've got to decide real quick, otherwise we'll miss out.
1: What's a yarn?
2: Well, sir, I've got a wonderful family portrait package available. Have you got kids?
1: Yeah, we got four.
2: Well, take a look at these photos. I can do some for you that look just like that, with all these special effects. And all you have to do is pay a $50 deposit and sign up to this agreement, which means you'll pay the rest off, $50 a month.
1: Hang on a second. Them consumer protection mob were out here the other day telling us people who knock on your door and sell stuff can't take your money straight away. And if we agree to buy anything over $100, we get 10 days to think it over. Cooling off period, I think it's called. And you ain't allowed to call on Sundays either.
0: Dwayne, why is he running away?
1: He was going to rip us off. Those fellas think Aboriginals are fair game.
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gonna make you slap, gonna make you groove. Can't keep our way.

0: Matters. Parents being reunited with their children need better support. That's the message from advocates after an 8-month-old baby girl in Victoria died less than 3 days after she was returned to her parents. Roja Medi from the Women's Legal Service says their clients are often surviving family violence or waiting months or years for housing, disability and family violence services. She says reunification should be based on safety instead of whether the family had run out of time. Former National Children's Commissioner Anne Hollands says reunification needs to happen carefully and gradually. She says qualified family support workers should be given enough time to build trust. She also says thousands of recommendations from past inquiries have not been implemented. The 5 men arrested near a UK airbase on suspicion of terrorism offences have been released on bail. Head of counter-terrorism policing, Lawrence Taylor, has explained the decision to media.
1: This does not mean that the investigation is over. They are subject to stringent conditions on their movement and contact with others. They absolutely remain under investigation as we explore multiple lines of inquiry.
0: Dozens of homes around RAF Fairford were evacuated on Sunday morning after local police were alerted to 3 suspicious vans. A 400-metre cordon was still in place, with residents unable to return home yet as investigations continue. The 5 men are all UK nationals in their 20s from London. SpaceX's Starship has crashed back to Earth after completing its mission despite an engine fault. The company had planned for 6 laps of Earth over 10 hours, but chose to end the mission early, just after 3, once the main goals were met. The goals also included successfully releasing 26 Starlink satellites on board. One of the Starship's engines had shut down during launch before flight controllers decided to press ahead anyway. The rocket splashed down in the Pacific Ocean, exploding on impact. We'll have more coming up next.
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0: To sport, and in rugby league, Penrith star Nathan Cleary is calling for online trolls to stop abusing and threatening Newcastle's Phoenix Crossland. The Knights hooker will head to the NRL judiciary today after being charged for his tackle that broke Cleary's left ankle on Sunday. Cleary's defended Crossland on Instagram, saying he doesn't deserve the unwarranted hate he's receiving and people should spread love, not hate. Meanwhile, in the AFL, family connections in Melbourne are a factor for Chris Fagan's decision-making as he considers leaving the Brisbane Lions after claiming AFL premierships 3 times in a row. Fagan's weighing his future, saying it would be a good to go out on top instead of hanging around. He's told Fox Sports a move to Melbourne is appealing.
4: If I don't continue with Brisbane, I think I'll move back to Melbourne to be around my daughters and son-in-laws and the grandkids. You know, I always enjoyed my role at Hawthorn, where I was more sort of looking out for Clarko and, you know, working in the background a little bit more. That sort of role, I think, is where I probably feel most comfortable.
0: Now, for a look at the capital city weather across the country, a shower or two in Maganja, Brisbane, with a top of 23. 22 and cloudy on Gadigal Country, Sydney, while it's 21 and mostly sunny on Ngunnawal Gambri Country, Canberra. 23 and partly cloudy in Nam, Melbourne, and cloudy in Nipaluna, Hobart, with a max of 22. A top of 33 and partly cloudy in Tundunya, Adelaide. Showers and 20 degrees in Borloo, Perth, and a possible shower for Garamilla, Darwin, with a top of 34. If you have any stories that you'd like to share with us, you can send us an email to news@nirs.org.au. That's news@nirs.org.au.
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0: parents being reunited with their children need better support. That's the message from advocates after an 8-month-old baby girl in Victoria died less than 3 days after she was returned to her parents. Roja Mehdi from the Women's Legal Service says their clients are often surviving family violence or waiting months or years for housing, disability and family violence services. She says reunification should be based on safety instead of whether the family had run out of time. Former National Children's Commissioner Anne Holland says reunification needs to happen carefully and gradually. She says qualified family support workers should be given enough time to build trust. She also says thousands of recommendations from past inquiries have not been implemented. The 5 men arrested near a UK airbase on suspicion of terrorism offences have been released on bail. Head of counter-terrorism policing, Lawrence Taylor, has explained the decision to media.
1: This does not mean that the investigation is over. They are subject to stringent conditions on their movement and contact with others. They absolutely remain under investigation as we explore multiple lines of inquiry.
0: Dozens of homes around RAF Fairford were evacuated on Sunday morning after local police were alerted to 3 suspicious vans. A 400-metre cordon was still in place, with residents unable to return home yet as investigations continue. The 5 men are all UK nationals in their 20s from London. SpaceX's Starship has crashed back to Earth after completing its mission despite an engine fault. The company had planned for 6 laps of Earth over 10 hours, but chose to end the mission early, just after 3, once the main goals were met. The goals also included successfully releasing 26 Starlink satellites on board. One of the Starship's engines had shut down during launch before flight controllers decided to press ahead anyway. The rocket splashed down in the Pacific Ocean, exploding on impact. We'll have more coming up next.
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0: To sport and a rugby league, Penrith star Nathan Cleary is calling for online trolls to stop abusing and threatening Newcastle's Phoenix Crossland. The Knights hooker will head to the NRL judiciary today after being charged for his tackle that broke Cleary's left ankle on Sunday. Cleary's defended Crossland on Instagram, saying he doesn't deserve the unwarranted hate he's receiving and people should spread love, not hate. Meanwhile, in the AFL, family connections in Melbourne are a factor for Chris Fagan's decision-making as he considers leaving the Brisbane Lions after claiming AFL premierships 3 times in a row. Fagan's weighing his future, saying it would be a good to go out on top instead of hanging around. He's told Fox Sports a move to Melbourne is appealing.
4: If I don't continue with Brisbane, I think I'll move back to Melbourne to be around my daughters and son-in-laws and the grandkids. You know, I always enjoyed my role at Hawthorn, where I was more sort of looking out for Clarko and, you know, working in the background a little bit more. That sort of role, I think, is where I probably feel most comfortable.
0: Now, for a look at the capital city weather across the country, a shower or two in Maganja, Brisbane, with a top of 23. 22 and cloudy on Gadigal Country, Sydney, while it's 21 and mostly sunny on Ngunnawal-Gambri Country, Canberra. 23 and partly cloudy in Nam, Melbourne, and cloudy in Nipaluna, Hobart, with a max of 22. A top of 33 and partly cloudy in Tundunya, Adelaide. Showers and 20 degrees in Borloo, Perth, and a possible shower for Garamilla, Darwin, with a top of 34. If you have any stories that you'd like to share with us, you can send us an email to news@nirs.org.au. That's news@nirs.org.au.
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Hi everyone, this is Sarah Storer for RAD, recording artists, actors and athletes against drink driving. I see a lot of things at gigs, mostly people having a good time and a few drinks. But what I'd hate to see is somebody getting behind the wheel after they've been drinking. Being even a little bit over the limit makes it too easy to lose control, possibly lose your life or that of a friend. Remember, music lives, and you should too.

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My name is Clara Tate. I'm the Asthma Management Programs Coordinator at Asthma Australia and the South Australian office. And I'm really happy to be at Amuwara Radio 89.1 FM.

0: Hi, my name's Travis from Larrakia Country, and I'm here to talk about the Reading Writing Hotline. It's a service that helps adults who can't read and write as well as they'd like to. The number is 1300 655 06. Give them a call if you know somebody who needs help with reading and writing. It's never too late to learn, and it's easier than you think. 1300 655 06. 1300 655 06. The Reading Writing Hotline.
1: Victoria died less than 3 days after she was returned to her parents. Roja Mehdi from the Women's Legal Service says their clients are often surviving family violence or waiting months or years for housing, disability and family violence services. She says reunification should be based on safety instead of whether the family had run out of time. Former National Children's Commissioner Anne Hollands says reunification needs to happen carefully and gradually. She says qualified family support workers should be given enough time to build trust. She also says thousands of recommendations from past inquiries have not been implemented. The 5 men arrested near a UK airbase on suspicion of terrorism offences have been released on bail. Head of counter-terrorism policing, Lawrence Taylor, has explained the decision to media.
2: This does not mean that the investigation is over. They are subject to stringent conditions on their movement and contact with others. They absolutely remain under investigation as we explore multiple lines of inquiry.
1: Dozens of homes around RAF Fairford were evacuated on Sunday morning after local police were alerted to 3 suspicious vans. A 400-metre cordon was still in place, with residents unable to return home yet as investigations continue. The 5 men are all UK nationals in their 20s from London. SpaceX's Starship has crashed back to Earth after completing its mission despite an engine fault. The company had planned for 6 laps of Earth over 10 hours, but chose to end the mission early, just after 3, once the main goals were met. The goals also included successfully releasing 26 Starlink satellites on board. One of the Starship's engines had shut down during launch before flight controllers decided to press ahead anyway. The rocket splashed down in the Pacific Ocean, exploding on impact. We'll have more coming up next.
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1: To sport and a rugby league, Penrith star Nathan Cleary is calling for online trolls to stop abusing and threatening Newcastle's Phoenix Crossland. The Knights hooker will head to the NRL judiciary today after being charged for his tackle that broke Cleary's left ankle on Sunday. Cleary's defended Crossland on Instagram, saying he doesn't deserve the unwarranted hate he's receiving and people should spread love, not hate. Meanwhile, in the AFL, family connections in Melbourne are a factor for Chris Fagan's decision-making as he considers leaving the Brisbane Lions after claiming AFL premierships 3 times in a row. Fagan's weighing his future, saying it would be a good to go out on top instead of hanging around. He's told Fox Sports a move to Melbourne is appealing.
5: If I don't continue with Brisbane, I think I'll move back to Melbourne to be around my daughters and son-in-laws and the grandkids. You know, I always enjoyed my role at Hawthorn, where I was more sort of looking out for Clarko and, you know, working in the background a little bit more. That sort of role, I think, is where I probably feel most comfortable.
1: Now, for a look at the capital city weather across the country. A shower or two in Maganja, Brisbane, with a top of 23. 22 and cloudy on Gadigal Country, Sydney, while it's 21 and mostly sunny on Ngunnawal, Gambri Country, Canberra. 23 and partly cloudy in Nam, Melbourne, and cloudy in Nipaluna, Hobart, with a max of 22. A top of 33 and partly cloudy in Tundunya, Adelaide. Showers and 20 degrees in Borloo, Perth, and a possible shower for Garamilla, Darwin, with a top of 34. If you have any stories that you'd like to share with us, you can send us an email to news@nirs.org.au. That's news@nirs.org.au.
6: Panya nyara palo la ngaralan kalpa melani ngana mbati kijoda panya palo chana number 1 kiki rawia Kiki Rango, Colin Japoyo Bangobe, Monowara Pungobe, Wajabe, Palorila, Kikira, Wandirian, Monopaya 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

0: it's gone.
1: 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Have a good day.

0: I was sick of using condoms, but my girlfriend wouldn't stop unless we both got tested. Just as well. Turns out I had an STI and didn't even know. Who knows how long I've had it, or whether I might have given it to someone else.
1: Each year, the number of reported sexually transmissible infections continues to rise. 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Authorised by the Australian Government, Canberra. Spoken by M. Gutierrez and N. Lee Jones.
2: Okay, I remember when we were little, we would hear "Chichichuta in Makwa Pakala." That would be the grandmothers and the grandfathers being like, "Oh, you guys got to get up and dance, okay? Now we got to do the traditional dance." And if we didn't get it right, our grandmothers and grandfathers would be like, "Oh, chichichuta liprala in Makwa Pakala, alaji alaji," meaning you got to do it like this. You got to do it like this. And when you'd hear, "Eh," that's when you knew they would be very proud of what you did.

0: Dwayne, this man's got a deal for us, but we've got to decide real quick, otherwise we'll miss out.
1: What's a yarn?
2: Well, sir, I've got a wonderful family portrait package available. Have you got kids?
1: Yeah, we got four.
2: Well, take a look at these photos. I can do some for you that look just like that, with all these special effects. And all you have to do is pay a $50 deposit and sign up to this agreement, which means you'll pay the rest off, $50 a month.
1: Hang on a second. Them consumer protection mob were out here the other day telling us people who knock on your door and sell stuff can't take your money straight away. And if we agree to buy anything over $100, we get 10 days to think it over. Cooling off period, I think it's called. And you ain't allowed to call on Sundays either.
0: Dwayne, why is he running away?
1: He was going to rip us off. Those fellas think Aboriginals are fair game.
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0: think you're mad in that.
1: We go hard, we go hard, yeah, yeah, la. We go hard, we go hard, yeah, yeah, la. We go hard, we go hard, yeah, yeah, la. 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

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Hope you all are having a lovely day and enjoying yourselves. 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

0: Now that was a track by Nelly with Ride With Me. today I have a special guest with me, Robin Brady. How are you today?
1: Beautifully amazing, thank you. How are you?
0: I'm good, thanks. I'm having a wonderful day. It's a bit warm in here, but I think the aircon's not working, but yeah.
1: It's probably warm in here because my hot self is in here.
0: With, like, hair.
1: Mm-hmm.
0: What would be your go-to hairstyle?
1: A buzz cut. I'm joking, you're taking that.
0: Probably, like...
1: What?
0: Nah, the buzz cut. I can see you with the buzz cut.
1: Stop, Siobhan. Don't bring back the traumatic memories.
0: Dun, dun, dun!
1: The haircut I would probably go to is just like something normal, maybe like a trim. Yeah, not much. I don't know. I like my hair long.
0: Nice.
1: That's my best thing about me.
0: No,
1: if my hair's ugly, then I'm ugly.
0: What the heck? One haircut that I had that was a bit terrible was I got. There's one where I had like a fringe, but the lady, she cut it too short, and it was like you can still see my big at forehead. you can still see my big forehead. Like if you're standing in the other side of the room, my forehead will probably hit you. If you're an animal, what animal would you be?
1: Probably a magpie, so I can sweep into your window and peck you in the eye at night.
0: What kind of magpie? The one that has the big beak or the little beak?
1: The big beak, so it can go straight through your eyeball.
0: You know that little magpie, like, have you seen that video with that woman? She's going for a walk, and then the little magpie just comes, swoops by, and then puts his beak right behind her eyeball.
1: Eyeball? That's all I...
0: if you have, like, the last day on Earth, what would you do?
1: I'd steal from every single shop, and I'd eat all my favourite lollies before the day ends.
0: Okay.
1: And I'd probably fly to Alaska.
0: Fly to Alaska?
1: My dream.
0: What, you want to see penguins there?
1: No, I just want to be in the snow.
0: Oh.
1: I don't care about that. I mean, I do, but I just want to see the snow.
0: Question, if you were like a young child again, what would be one thing that you'd like to rewind and redo?
1: Beat my older brother Clary up again.
0: Can we have a different answer?
1: I'd play babies again with my older brother Clary. It'd be a game where I'd be the mother and I'd had to, and he'd be my child and I would pretend to feed him baby bottles.
0: Or baby made food.
1: It was all made of air, so he was a skinny baby. Although in real life he wasn't very skinny. Mum filled him up with Milo every single day, so he was chunky. chunky.
0: Moto.
1: Hold up, I think Moto likes you.
2: Look out, I think Moto likes you.
1: Here he comes.

0: Who's your friends? Or is that your bus?
1: You as quick as you are after.
0: So you're Moto Moto.
1: The name's so nice, you say it twice.
0: I kinda like it, Fatso.
1: I'll see you around, girl. It won't be hard because you so plump and
2: Okay, that's it from me. Thank you for joining in on the program. See you next time and hopefully run into you again. 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

0: There we go. That was a track by Samantha, Jade, and Pitbull with Shake That. Today I've got two special guests. Hello, Samantha and Emma. How are you today?
1: We're good. How are you?
2: Yeah, good. How are you?
0: Yeah, not too bad. It's good to be inside in the cool.
1: I'm actually enjoying the warm weather.
0: Yeah.
1: I'm over winter now, so I'm ready for the summer.
0: I was enjoying the heat for a little bit until I sat in my car. It was like really hot.
1: Yeah, I suppose like in the car, that's not so good. You want the air conditioners cranked.
0: Yeah. Quick question. Have you heard about what's happening in October?
2: No.
1: No, we don't. What's happening?
0: We've got the South Australian Aboriginal Football and Netball Sports Carnival coming up.
1: Oh, that's cool. So when's that happening?
0: That's happening on Saturday 3rd and Sunday the 4th of October this year. It's held at the Kilburn Football Oval, Lionel Avenue, Blair Athol. So if you want to go along, tag along with your family and friends, just have a sus. Or are you going down there, Emma?
2: Yeah, I am with my family and going to see family because I love going to the place. And seeing baby friends right around and paying for that love.
0: No, that's good.
1: I'll be interested to see who wins, who takes it out this year there.
0: Yeah.
1: I can't remember who won last year. I'll have to double check that. But, yeah, but it's always good. I remember Port Augusta had it last year, so.
2: I think it was Maddie Parker, wasn't it?
1: Is that netball or football?
0: I don't even remember, eh?
1: We'll have to double check, maybe come back and let them know who won it last year.
0: Yeah. But what teams are there? Like,
2: it's 2P, Final Offenders, Melly Park, Wyla.
1: Port Augusta's there too again.
2: And Noranga.
0: Oh, yeah.
2: And a couple more, but I can't figure out what it was.
0: Yeah, I used to go to those a lot as a child, like with my mum and my brothers, because I used to watch my older brothers play football all the time. But
2: Well, I used to play the netball, but there's no I'm playing next week, no junior one. So.
0: Yep. With the entry, there's a gold coin on entry this year, so please make sure to bring cash. Elders are free, and yeah. Just when you get down there, stay hydrated and keep cool. Stay in the shade if you can. And, yeah, just go and have some fun out there.
1: Don't forget under 10s are free too. Look good. Oh,
0: yeah.
1: Thing there,
0: I didn't see that in there. Yeah, under 10s are free.
1: Which is pretty good, actually. I think that should help a lot of people out, you know, because as we know, the prices are going up, especially with petrol prices as well.
0: Yeah.
1: You know, I know that when I've filled up my whole car and it's, like, crazy there. I'm like, normally I'm just filling it up and it's only like $70-$75 and it's like way over now.
0: Damn.
1: So, but gold coin donation, I feel like that would help a lot of people out though.
0: Yeah, but mine is about like 70, 80 as well. But yeah, it goes up
1: every
0: now and then,
1: but not that
0: much.
1: It's probably in the last time I filled up, it was in the hundreds.
0: Damn.
1: And that was just from an empty tank.
0: Damn. With the weather update, well, today it's around 37. And like for the rest of the forecast, for the rest of Tuesday is still going to be 37. So, yeah, and it's like windy outside and mostly sunny. Wednesday we've got a bit cloudy, minimum of 17 degrees and maximum of 32 degrees. And Thursday we've got 17 degrees. Showers and possible storm, and maximum temperature would be 25 degrees. And Tyson's walking past. Hi, Tyson. Friday we have minimum of 11 degrees, maximum of 21 degrees, partly cloudy. And Saturday will be between 8 and 22 degrees, mostly sunny, and as well as Sunday, 10 degrees to 23 degrees, partly cloudy. So yeah, there's a bit of change throughout the week, but
1: it's starting to get into our summer weather now.
2: My kind of weather.
1: I mean, I like spring. I'm ready for some weather. The only thing I don't like about spring is the flowers blooming and then, you know, mix all the pollen and that. And I know a lot of people do say magpie weather, or magpie season, but I don't really, haven't really bothered me.
0: Yeah, they
1: have. But a lot of people do tend to say the magpie season and having them swoop you.
0: I have seen, like, there's this couple riding their bikes around town. They had, like, their zip ties on their helmets. I thought that was hilarious. Yeah.
1: And is that for the magpie?
0: Yeah, it's for the magpies, I think. Yeah.
1: I mean, I have seen them swoop. I mean, swoop a couple of people. Thankfully, hopefully it doesn't happen, but it hasn't happened to me yet. But hopefully it doesn't.
2: Yeah, hopefully.
0: Oh, my gosh. My dad used to work at the, I think, at the Davenport Oval back in his days, and he used to take my oldest brothers out there. Well, this is way before I was born. And my second eldest brother, he'd send him out on the oval because, like, I don't know, he just felt like he wanted to, and then the magpie would come and sweep him. Like, every time he would go send him out there. And he just doesn't like magpies now.
1: The first person I've seen it to, actually the first time I seen it ever swoop someone, was my sister. When we were just walking, you know, downtown there, and it came down and got it on the head. Tie or whatever it was, you know, the ponytail. And I'm like, what?
0: What about those little small magpies? What we call them, muddy magpies. I used to have one of them as a baby.
1: They are cute, though, magpies are, so I have to admit that. Even if they do sweep, they're cute.
0: Yeah. Well, breaking up on the thing, we're going to be heading to... we'll be coming back to have a yarn. So next up, we've got a station ID. So, and then next after that, we've got Happier by Marshmallow and Bastille. Yeah.
2: Yeah.
0: So, yeah, thank you for joining me today.
2: No worries. Yeah.
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0: 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Is it home time yet?
1: It's 5 o'clock somewhere.
0: Nah, jokes. It's only 2:30. Now that my show's coming to an end, hope yous are all enjoying your week. Stay tuned for whatever's coming up next. Now that's it from me. Hope you all enjoyed some of my favourite songs. 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
2: And yes, ladies and gentlemen, you're tuning in to the Straight Out Show here with Dre, and we're going to have you a very amazing show. But yes, we're going to be tuning you through about 3 to 5. So sit back, relax, and enjoy some amazing music. And yeah, but before I like to start, I'd just like to acknowledge all the elders out there. Hopefully they're having a wonderful day. Hopefully they keep teaching us about our culture so we can keep learning and so we can keep passing it on. Enjoy, ladies and gentlemen, and always remember to stay deadly.

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0: You know, my sister got a new mobile phone a while back, and she ended up paying way more than she thought she would. You should have seen her face when she got her first bill. I want a phone for myself, but no way do I want to get caught like my sister. What are the things I should check?
1: Before you sign up for a mobile phone contract, it's important that you fully understand what's included and what's not. Make sure you ask lots of questions and you get all the information you need. First, find out if you have reception in your area. Ask around the community to make sure other people using the same phone provider aren't having any problems. You don't want to get your phone home and find it doesn't work at all. Then find out exactly how much you have to pay so you don't get caught out like your sister. Ask, what is the minimum cost of the plan each month, including the handset? Make sure you know what you'll have to pay if you need to end the contract early. Ask what's included in the plan you're signing up to, how much data or internet use, whether social media is included, and how many texts and calls are included each month. 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Also, think about whether you want to get a contract at all, or whether a prepaid mobile would suit your use and budget better. Asking lots of questions before you buy will save you lots of problems and money in the future.
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1: What's going on?

0: Hey, brother, I want to have a word with you.
1: Me? 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
0: I want you to think about the way you treat women.
1: What do you mean?
0: Those young fellas are watching what you do.
1: So?
0: It's important for them and our community they grow up to respect women. 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

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I'm the Family Partnerships Coordinator at the Smith Family in Port Augusta, and you're listening to Umuwara 89.1 FM. Have a good day.

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0: Joe Array there, Triple A Murray Country. John Prine before that, Fish and Whistle. And we also had Kev Carmody and Jake Davey. We're driving you home this afternoon and over the weekend on Saturday, right before the grand final kicked off, went to the shops up at, it was around Hendra there, and old mate was playing outside of the Woolies there on the acoustic guitar and singing. And I hadn't seen this fella for about, oh, well, since I was in high school, maybe about like 12, 13 years ago. I pulled up, I was like, "Hey, Al." And he goes, "Hey, how you going, bruh?" And he's been busking on the street for yonks, man. And he's still going. And I couldn't believe it. I got a photo and I got a photo with him. And yeah, I was just stoked to see him still around, because I've thought about him on numerous occasions. You know, it's good to see, you know, a familiar face.
1: What sort of setting was that?
0: He's just out the front of the shops busking.
1: Oh, there you go.
0: He likes to play weddings, any birthdays, celebrations, or anything like that. You can hit him up. He's got a card. Al Live.
1: Al Live.
0: Yeah, Al Live. Alive.
1: He's still alive.
0: He's still alive and playing live.
1: Oh, well, there you go. Good on you,
0: Al. Shout out to Al. Yeah, big shout out to Al. Hey, also, too, if you're free on the 10th of October from 10 a.m. to 4 p.m, all are welcome to this event. This is the Indigenous Wild Foods and Culture Festival. It's a day of culture, connection and community for everyone. There'll be rides, stalls, food trucks and live entertainment, bit of dance, stories, art, music and food. It'll be at Evan Magnuson Park in Goodna on the 10th of October, 10 a.m. to 4 p.m. And all are welcome. So get on down to Indigenous Wild Foods and Culture Festival out at Goodna there. We've got Alison Krauss in Union Station, getting a head start on the Bluegrass Hour today, I guess.
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0: 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Hope you're enjoying the Power Hour and the drive home.

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0: That song called Maybe. Good one. Had Alison Krauss playing before there with Union Station with Dim Into the Day. And more bluegrass to come straight after some Black Image Band, which is up next. We're saying goodbye for today and we'll be back again tomorrow from 3 p.m. for Hump Day.
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2: Now listen, boys. Uncle's got something to tell you about the blues. Now you can get the blues when you're 3 hours off the Cape and you run out of petrol or your dinghy springs a leak. But the worst kind of blues is the lovesick blues. I'll tell you what happened to me one time, so you never have to say,

0: The central bank governor says they're determined to bring inflation down, and later... That's Brisbane Lions fans urging Chris Fagan to stay amid speculation he's considering retirement. Kapokul Bill, Karen Durante with NIRS News, coming to you from the lands of the Yuggera and Turrbal peoples. Judges have rejected an elder's latest bid to prosecute King Charles III over the alleged genocide of Aboriginal and Torres Strait Islanders. Katangalung elder Robbie Thorpe alleges the King and the Australian government and its institutions are perpetuating genocide by maintaining systems that disadvantage Indigenous people. The Court of Appeal ruling in Melbourne is Mr. Thorpe's third legal defeat since he launched a private prosecution against the monarch in 2023. Mr. Thorpe says he'll take his allegations to the International Criminal Court in The Hague, as he doesn't expect to get a fair hearing in Australia. Future interest rate rises could be considered following today's decision to raise the cash rate to 4.6%. It's the fourth interest rate rise this year and is now at its highest level since 2011. Reserve Bank Governor Michelle Bullock says she knows it will make life more difficult for families and businesses, but the bank had to act.
1: It's critical that we stop expectations for high inflation from becoming embedded in price setting decisions across the economy, or the problem will only get worse. That's why bringing inflation down is our priority. The board will increase interest rates again if that's what's needed to get inflation down.
0: In other news today, the company behind ChatGPT, OpenAI, has admitted it has a lot of work to do to rebuild trust with Australians. The company has issued a statement today following last week's announcement that it gained unauthorised access to Medicare health statistics in June. It says it's sorry and it should have handled its response better. The Prime Minister, Anthony Albanese, says OpenAI has been open in its discussions with the government.
2: I, of course, had an extensive briefing yesterday in Canberra about the ongoing work that our task force is undertaking. OpenAI have been very constructive and open in engaging in that process, and I welcome that.
0: On the same day, the planned next-gen model of ChatGPT has been scrapped because it doesn't meet company safety and alignment standards. It was being designed to handle more complex tasks without human assistance, but OpenAI says it didn't quite meet the bar in terms of staying within scope and authorization. It also had concerns about the way it told users about the type of work it's done. To sports news now, and a large crowd has encouraged Brisbane Lions coach Chris Fagan to remain at the club next year after leading the club to its third AFL premiership in a row. Thousands of fans have packed Brisbane's River Stage to celebrate with the team. Brisbane Lord Mayor Adrian Skrinner gave Fagan the city's highest honour, the keys to the city, and the crowd did the rest. Meanwhile, a packed crowd is expected in Brisbane tonight when the Socceroos play Brazil at Suncorp Stadium. The teams finished locked at 1-1 in the first game of the series in Townsville on Friday night. Now, here's what you can expect on your country weather-wise tomorrow. Rabubi Broome, sunny 31. Boorloo, Perth, showers easing and 19. Tandanya, Adelaide, a shower of 2 and 25. Windy and cloudy and 23 for Naarm, Melbourne. Nipaluna, Hobart, a shower of 2 and 23. On Ngunnawal and Ngambra country or Canberra, mostly sunny, 25. On Gadigal country, Sydney, sunny and 25. Magajan, Brisbane, partly cloudy, 24. Gimoy, Cairns, a shower of 2 and 28. Garamilla, Darwin, a shower of 2 and a top of 33. Mostly sunny and 35 for Mbatha, Alice Springs and Waibeni, Thursday Island, a possible shower and a top of 29. And that's the latest NIRS news.
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0: up with Cord Karen Durante with NIRS News, coming to you from the lands of the Yuggera and Turrbal peoples. The Federal Treasurer has taken some responsibility for the inflation that's led to today's interest rate rise. The Reserve Bank has raised the cash rate to 4.6%, its highest level since 2011. Jim Chalmers says the war in the Middle East is a big factor in inflation, but he's tried to contain it where he can.
1: That is to work on the areas where I have responsibility, accept responsibility for our part of the fight against inflation. Commentators will say what they will. I'm focused on the job at hand.
0: We're sorry and working to do better in the future. That's what OpenAI, the company behind ChatGPT, is saying to Australians following last week's revelation that it gained unauthorised access to Medicare health statistics in June. In a statement, the company says it should have handled its response better and it needs to rebuild trust with Australians. OpenAI says it's accountable for showing Australians it's making meaningful changes and following through on its promises. It says it will keep sharing verified findings with affected agencies. The OpenAI statement comes the same day it shelved the next release of ChatGPT over safety concerns. A young constable killed in a horror car crash on duty has been remembered as a talented, optimistic and calm recruit on a day of police mourning. 20-year-old Maya Lay has been honoured alongside Victorian colleagues killed by Desi Freeman last year on National Police Remembrance Day. Her patrol car crashed into a tree after her partner responded to reports of a car theft. Attendees spoke about her youth and dedication at a solemn service in front of the Police Wall of Remembrance in Sydney's Domain this morning. Premier Chris Minns says Ms. Lay was talented, optimistic, calm under pressure, and a stellar athlete who could have done anything but chose to serve. Victoria's proposed changes to paramedical responsibilities have been criticised by the state's ambulance union. The Victorian Ambulance Union argues the government's plan for paramedics to report to mental health-related incidents will put medical staff at risk.
2: 28% of our members already experienced physical assault over the past year. That's often in the context of patients who are dealing with a mental health crisis. That's almost always a factor in the circumstances where paramedics end up being assaulted. So I fear that having police take a step back is only going to lead to more exposure.
0: That's Danny Hill, the secretary of the Victorian Ambulance Union, speaking to National Radio News. The government says the plan is part of an effort to free up police resources, which are currently tasked with attending to mental health-related incidents. A New South Wales jury has been shown crime scene photos of the Sydney Terrace, where TV presenter Jesse Baird lived. A former police officer, Beau Lamar Condon, is accused of shooting Mr. Baird and his partner, Luke Davies, in February 2024. Mr. Lamar Condon has pleaded not guilty and claims he acted in self-defence. Jurors were shown dozens of crime scene photos taken by forensic officers who went to the property 3 days after the alleged murders happened. They also heard police found a dismantled bed frame at the property with bloodstains. DNA testing found some stains belonged to Mr. Baird and Mr. Davies. The trial is now in its second week. Instagram's new paid subscription lets some users track your viewing habits without you ever knowing they've paid for the privilege. Instagram Plus costs $5.49 a month and includes a feature that lets subscribers preview someone's story without appearing on their viewer list. One TikTok user who tested the feature says non-subscribers have no way of knowing who has Instagram Plus or that their own viewing habits are being tracked. She says subscribers are effectively paying to access behaviour that should stay private. To sports news, and Newcastle Knights hooker Phoenix Crosson will receive his penalty at the NRL judiciary tonight after pleading guilty to dangerous contact. He was sent off for his hip drop tackle that broke the left ankle of Penrith Panthers Nathan Cleary on Sunday. Cleary has defended Crossland on social media, saying the tackle was an accident, but the suspension expected tonight will rule him out of the NRL Grand Final against the Sydney Roosters. And that's the latest NIRS news. You can follow us on Blue Sky, Instagram and Facebook.

possessions, but the house up for sale. 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

0: 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I'm feeling. We don't wanna think about a couple hundred years of killing. Driving like stolen, never giving him stuff, are we kidding? That ain't when he falls, it's just them white tears spilling. What side are you sitting?
1: This might fall on deaf ears because we're accustomed to it. Another death here in custody, nothing to it. But it's murder, come on now, to tell the truth. Go and have a look at what they did to Miss Jew. We said in 012 that a change is gonna come. 5 years later, I think no question overdue. Tell you what I'ma do, I'ma steal the endeavor. Give a mama get an

0: waiting for reparation. 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
1: Some say what's in a day, some say what's in a name. Australia Day, Invasion Day, homie, that's one and the same. And I ain't pointing no fingers, I ain't throwing no blame. Just saying that we can do better, you know that it's

0: 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There's no justification or persuasion other than understand a date needs changing.
1: So we say we think for, but we choose to back the dudes rapping King George and the Union Jack. We're so used to distorting the truth from fact and beginning our story with a blue flag. If you put a few snags and a goon sack in them, then everybody loves their opinion. But when your brothers and sisters saying something's amiss, there's no ifs, no

0: see how that goes down.
1: Kiss the scars of our black history's past. Word to the warriors, bless their resistant hearts. Jan 26, white man missed his mark. Check it, I am not a fan of it. In fact, I will not stand for it. Cause on this day, one love got ripped apart, dismantled, then put on display.

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1: Tools of the trade, son.

0: The central bank governor says they're determined to bring inflation down, and later... That's Brisbane Lions fans urging Chris Fagan to stay amid speculation he's considering retirement. Kapuka Bill Karen Durante with NIRS News coming to you from the lands of the Yuggera and Turrbal peoples. Judges have rejected an elder's latest bid to prosecute King Charles III over the alleged genocide of Aboriginal and Torres Strait Islanders. Katangalung elder Robbie Thorpe alleges the King and the Australian government and its institutions are perpetuating genocide by maintaining systems that disadvantage Indigenous people. The Court of Appeal ruling in Melbourne is Mr. Thorpe's third legal defeat since he launched a private prosecution against the monarch in 2023. Mr. Thorpe says he'll take his allegations to the International Criminal Court in The Hague as he doesn't expect to get a fair hearing in Australia. Future interest rate rises could be considered following today's decision to raise the cash rate to 4.6%. It's the fourth interest rate rise this year and is now at its highest level since 2011. Reserve Bank Governor Michelle Bullock says she knows it will make life more difficult for families and businesses, but the bank had to act.
1: It's critical that we stop expectations for high inflation from becoming embedded in price setting decisions across the economy, or the problem will only get worse. That's why bringing inflation down is our priority. The board will increase interest rates again if that's what's needed to get inflation down.
0: In other news today, the company behind ChatGPT, OpenAI, has admitted it has a lot of work to do to rebuild trust with Australians. The company has issued a statement today following last week's announcement that it gained unauthorised access to Medicare health statistics in June. It says it's sorry and it should have handled its response better. The Prime Minister, Anthony Albanese, says OpenAI has been open in its discussions with the government.
2: I, of course, had an extensive briefing yesterday in Canberra about the ongoing work that our task force is undertaking. OpenAI have been very constructive and open in engaging in that process, and I welcome that.
0: On the same day, the planned next-gen model of ChatGPT has been scrapped because it doesn't meet company safety and alignment standards. It was being designed to handle more complex tasks without human assistance, but OpenAI says it didn't quite meet the bar in terms of staying within scope and authorization. It also had concerns about the way it told users about the type of work it's done. To sports news now, and a large crowd has encouraged Brisbane Lions coach Chris Fagan to remain at the club next year after leading the club to its third AFL premiership in a row. Thousands of fans have packed Brisbane's River Stage to celebrate with the team. Brisbane Lord Mayor Adrian Skrinner gave Fagan the city's highest honour, the keys to the city, and the crowd did the rest. Meanwhile, a packed crowd is expected in Brisbane tonight when the Socceroos play Brazil at Suncorp Stadium. The teams finished locked at 1-1 in the first game of the series in Townsville on Friday night. Now, here's what you can expect on your country weather-wise tomorrow. Rabubi Broome, sunny 31. Borloo, Perth, showers easing and 19. Tandanya, Adelaide, a shower 2 and 25. Windy and cloudy and 23 for Nam, Melbourne. Nipaluna, Hobart, a shower 2 and 23. On Ngunnawal and Ngambra country or Canberra, mostly sunny, 25. On Gadigal country, Sydney, sunny and 25. Magajan, Brisbane, partly cloudy, 24. Gimoy, Cairns, a shower 2 and 28. Garamilla, Darwin, a shower 2 and a top of 33. Mostly sunny and 35 for Mbatha, Alice Springs and Waibeni, Thursday Island, a possible shower and a top of 29. And that's the latest NIRS news.
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'Cause what I'm doing must be wrong, pouring my heart out in a song, owning up for prosperity.

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2: When I first came out, I was 17. I just got in touch with another brother boy. Through that, I saw that there was actually an opportunity to be able to transition and still be comfortable with who I was culturally. 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
1: Hey, you mob. HIV in our community affects us all. 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But one of the newer ways is a medication you can take to prevent HIV called PrEP. Taking PrEP means there is already enough medication in your body to stop HIV if you are exposed. PrEP is suitable for all people who could be at risk of HIV and can reduce HIV transmission by almost 100%. Taking PrEP can ease the fear and anxiety that many people have about sex and helps put you in control of your sexual health. To get PrEP, you need a script from a doctor, and then you can get it at a chemist or online.
2: 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And each time you go and get a script, the doctor will do some tests to make sure you are well, including tests for STIs such as chlamydia, gonorrhea, and syphilis. 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Talk to your doctor about your options for PrEP. And for a fact sheet and more information on PrEP, including where you can get it, or to find out more about HIV, go to usmob.hiv.org.au.
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0: hotel.
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0: could see that he could not be bought or sold. 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
1: Right now, I just need you to get real loose. Get comfortable. Grab your loved ones.

We recorded this song on October the 6th. Since then, the war has been declared over. If you're like me, you'll remember it like anybody remembers any war. One big drag. A lot of people write songs about wars and government, very social things. But I think about young guys who were like I was when I was young. I had no more idea about any government or political things or anything. And I think about those kind of young guys now who all of a sudden somebody comes up and they're very law-abiding. So if somebody says go, they don't ask any questions, they just go. And I can remember not too long ago seeing a young guy with his right arm gone. Just got back. And I asked him how he was doing. He said he was doing all right now, but he had thought he was gonna die. He said getting shot at didn't bother him. It was getting shot that shook him up. And I tried to put myself in his position. Maybe he cried. Maybe he said,

0: My name's Monique. My tribe's from the Gomori tribe down in New South Wales, and you're listening to AAA.
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He's got a didgeridoo. And I said, Mom, what are you listening to? And she said, Murray Country on Triple A.

0: I'm Adam Evans with the NIRS News. Disability advocates say the federal government's push to cut $36 billion from the NDIS is a chance to rethink how people with disability are housed. Group homes are currently the main accommodation option, but a majority of Disability Royal Commission members recommend phasing them out after hearing evidence of violence and abuse and neglect. Jess Walker from the Disability Support Service, the Summer Foundation, has told the ABC there must be more options.
1: Group homes, in many respects, have been the default option, and what we need to see is a growing of alternative options so people have choice about how they live and where they live.
0: Disability Minister Mark Butler says he wants a panel of approved providers to remove poor quality operators from the system. The government made no mention of alternatives to group homes when it asked the disability community for feedback. The federal government is fast-tracking a plan to retire aging computer systems as part of a sweeping cybersecurity overhaul due by 2030. Acting Home Affairs Minister Richard Marles says the government can't afford to wait for the old system to fail before replacing it. It follows a $160 million budget pledge in May to upgrade Services Australia's cybersecurity, which has since been accelerated after an AI agent breached the Medicare portal. The most important systems will be dealt with first. Only 22% of government bodies currently meet the top cybersecurity standard, according to the Australian Signals Directorate. More than $10 million worth of cocaine held for court evidence in Fiji has been swapped for flour. The ABC has confirmed 32 kilos of the drugs stored at Suva's High Court for a long-running trafficking trial is now effectively missing. It comes weeks after local media reported a separate 7 kilos had already vanished from the same evidence room, bringing the total unaccounted for to 39 kilos. Police say forensic tests on the remaining substance came back negative, confirming it had been tampered with. And to the US, 296 dogs have set a new Guinness World Record for the most dogs at a pool party. They gathered at a water park in Las Vegas on Sunday, splashing about in the wave pool and splash pad. It broke the old mark of 277 dogs set at a Florida park back in May. The event raised money for Doodle Rescue USA, which says the record belongs to every dog and person who showed up for the bigger cause. We'll have more coming up next.
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0: To sport, and Newcastle Knights hooker Phoenix Crossland has been suspended for 4 games, ruling him out of Sunday's NRL Grand Final. Crossland pleaded guilty to dangerous contact after a hip drop tackle broke Nathan Cleary's leg and dislocated his ankle in last weekend's preliminary final. The ban also rules him out for New Zealand's opening 3 World Cup pool matches. Crossland's barrister had argued for a 2 to 3 week suspension, citing his previously clean record. The verdict opens the door for 19-year-old Diesenhagen to make his NRL debut in a grand final. It's the first time that's happened in 90 years since Eddie Lockhart debuted for Balmain in the 1936 grand final. Now for a look at the capital city weather around the country. Partly cloudy in Maganja and Brisbane with a top of 24. 26 and sunny on Gadigal Country, Sydney, while it's 24 and mostly sunny on Ngunnawal Gambri Country, Canberra. 25 and cloudy in Nam, Melbourne, and showers in Nipaluna, Hobart with a max of 23. A top of 25 and a shower or two for Tundanya, Adelaide. Showers and 19 degrees for Borloo, Perth, and a shower or two in Garamilla, Darwin with a top of 34. If you have any stories that you'd like to share with us, you can send us an email to news@nirs.org.au. That's news@nirs.org.au.
4: 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And Guy.
5: Good morning, a deadly mob out there for a, what are we on, Wednesday?
3: Wednesday.
5: Wow, we had to think about it a couple of times then.
3: Halfway through the week.
5: Oh, no. Yeah, the old hump day. We are here once again. Good morning, a deadly mob. I'd just like to acknowledge the traditional owners of the land on which we are broadcasting from here in West End, Brisbane. And, of course, acknowledge our elders past, present and emerging. Good morning, Guyla Bales.
3: Good morning. How you going?
5: Man, we're both a little bit rugged up this morning.
3: We are. You
5: pulled out, you pulled out your deadly little... It's not a beanie. What is that thing called again?
3: I feel like it would be a, like a crocheted bucket hat, eh?
5: Yeah.
3: I feel like. But
5: it's deadly.
3: Whatever it is. I don't know the name for it, but I'm going to call it a crochet bucket hat.
5: You call it whatever you want. Who am I to get in your way?
3: Yeah, who are you?
5: Who do I think I am to tell you what it's called? Because
3: literally,
5: I have no idea what it's called.
3: You and me both.
5: But it looks deadly. Very fashionable.
3: It is. Everyone's been asking me where I've been getting this from. I said, my auntie, is that deadly? She just crochets me all these deadly beanies. So sorry, you mob, you can't. Nah, you can't have these deadly beanies like me, sorry.
5: No, you can't. Now, look, if somebody said to me, Ray, you got to describe Guyla Bales in one word, what do you think I'd come up with? Now, just remember, we're live. We're not off air.
3: I think.
5: What do you think I would say? What do you think,
3: Renee?
5: Infectious.
3: Hey, yeah. Look,
5: that's a nice one. That's a good one. It wasn't the one I was thinking of, but
3: or Doogie.
5: Well, remember I said we're live. We're not off air yet. I would say you are fashionable.
3: Fashionable, yes.
5: That's the word. Infectious, yes. Yes, absolutely, absolutely. But I think fashionable.
3: I try and keep up with the trends. I try, but
5: you do.
3: All these little followers and I see their little, like, all these trends that they're keeping up with and I'm like, oh, I don't know if I can keep up with that just yet.
5: No, there's certain things, right? You're like, oh, I don't know. I don't know where that's come from.
3: Yeah, but, yeah.
5: These young followers today, anything rolls, anything goes
3: that's
5: with them.
3: That's it, I know, man.
5: That's okay. Now, look, I'm glad you got your own thing in terms of your fashion. Because we all lock in a certain something, right?
3: Yeah, yeah.
5: Or you might see somebody wearing something and you kind of go, oh, maybe I might go get that. And
3: maybe
5: just see
3: I could pull it off.
5: Yeah, like. Maybe I could. Yeah, yeah. There's not too many things that I've got to just like, I'm there.
3: Yeah, yeah.
5: Whereas you could go all over the place and try. Oh man,
3: I really try and do like and experience different things, try and like do different trends. But you know what? If things don't work, they don't work, and that's okay. You don't have to make it work.
5: Yeah, that's true. They don't have to make it work, but you don't want to go into like wear something new at like a big event because what if it doesn't work, right?
3: Well,
5: so
3: that's
5: you just go to like a little gambling event.
3: I'll tell you what, that NAIDOC ball.
5: Yes,
3: that happened to me. Now I bought a dress. And I had not tried it on before the NAIDOC ball, and I tried it on the night of. And how long? I was so late to the NAIDOC ball because I was stressing out for like a good 2 hours. I was literally like an hour and a half late to the NAIDOC ball.
5: Yeah, crazy.
3: Because the dress couldn't work.
5: Just wasn't working. Well, you've learnt your lesson.
3: I did.
5: You learnt your lesson, so now you know to try it on. Now, am I right in saying this, the ladies, when you buy new outfits and things like that, you only like to wear them once. Is that a thing?
3: Yes, 100%.
5: Can you explain that to me a little bit more?
3: Okay, so...
5: Please. And talk really slow so I can understand it.
3: Your daughter's going to be going for the same stuff.
5: I know. Now, lads, yous are out there listening, and if you have a partner and you probably already had this discussion, we'll use the word discussion, about you've got an outfit and you only can wear it once and you've got to go buy another one and another one and another one, and all of a sudden the closet's full.
3: Yes.
5: And then us lads are sitting there like, well, what's wrong with that? You only wore that once. Why can't you wear that again? It looks nice.
3: Because...
5: But the ladies are like... Come on, guys. What are you talking about?
3: What are you on about?
5: Okay.
3: Yeah, we
5: Fire
3: can't
5: away.
3: Be doing this.
5: Sorry, I cut you off.
3: So, you know why? It's because photos. We can't be in the same photo, Well, for me personally speaking, I don't like the same dress being worn and having the same photo looking similar to the night that, you know, I wore that dress on that night. So, if I am going to wear a dress again, I will try and make it look different. But I feel like for a lot of women, they just don't like the fact that they have the same dress on in multiple different photos.
5: Right.
3: That's for me anyway. But I feel like I've heard a lot of other women, like, you know, talking to, you know, my friend group and stuff, and literally we only wear that one dress once, and I'm telling you now, that one dress just stays in that wardrobe, and I need to clean out my wardrobe because that's piling up now. I'm like, oh mate, I don't. In my garage, I've had to create my own wardrobe, and I'm running out of space, so I'm gonna have to chuck some stuff out because yeah, it's not fitting well. But that's the reason why we just don't like being in the same dress in the same photo in multiple different photos.
5: Okay, now yeah. I got that. I've wrapped my head around that part. This is the part I can't wrap my head around. What's the shoes.
3: Yes.
5: How many shoes do your mob want?
3: Oh, I'm obsessed with shoes. I think you can never have too many shoes. I'm telling you now, I can have too many clothes and I need to get rid of many clothes, and I'll admit that. Mm-hmm. But with shoes, I'm telling you now, I need hundreds of pairs of shoes I need hundreds of pairs of shoes. I love shoes.
5: How many events are you going to here? You know, you've only got one pair of feet, right?
3: I go to many events though, Unc. This is the thing. I got one pair. I got one pair of feet here. But I'm telling you now, I go to so many events, and I like my feet looking nice. I like my feet looking really pretty. So I'm like, I'm gonna wear, you know, these nice heels, and sometimes they might be very expensive, but it's worth it.
5: Let's say you wore a pair of shoes today at an event. Mm-hmm. In a month's time, I'm not going to remember that you wore those shoes.
3: But I will.
5: Well, what I'm saying is you can kind of recycle, you know? Like,
3: yeah. With shoes, you can, 100%. Okay. But clothes, different. Yeah, clothes are so different.
5: All right, lads. Well, I tried to get some sort of explanation this morning out of Guayla Bales, and it's not about Guayla Bales. I'm just talking about women in general.
3: Yeah, yeah.
5: We sometimes us men just go, why are they going to have 1,000 outfits for all the different things and the shoes and all that sort of stuff? So,
3: but see, there are women out there that are so different that love wearing the same dress over and over again.
5: Oh, perfect.
3: You know?
5: So there are women out there that...
3: 100%.
5: Oh, right.
3: Yeah, there are so many women out there that love wearing the same thing over again. I feel like there's multiple different women and different kind of groups of women that are minimalists, for example, that, you know, don't really like going shopping or don't really like wearing, you know, all these crazy fits and having a big wardrobe. But then there's women like me that has an addiction with shopping.
5: Yeah. Addiction's a good word.
3: I love shopping. I love shopping.
5: All right, lads, there's hope out there for you if you're looking for what do you call it? A simplest? No, what is that? What was the word you used?
3: A minimalist.
5: A minimalist.
3: Yes.
5: Yeah. Okay. All right. I'm talking about, these are my golfing mates, right?
3: Yeah.
5: So these are some of the discussions that happen at golf.
3: I'm giving your golf mates some tips.
5: You are. And they're tuned in this morning, so they appreciate it.
3: Oh,
5: so.
3: Good morning, golf mates.
5: All righty, I better play some music.
3: Let's do it.
5: Oh, Uncle Archie Roach here from Paradise.

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Stories from the road, music for the long haul. And when it's time to head home, the drive show keeps you moving. Good vibes, big laughs, and the soundtrack to your arvo. AAA is here with the voices you know and love.

Triple A, Murray Country. A little bit of Willie Nelson there, On the Road Again. Before that one, Peace Train, Dolly Parton, and a little bit of Shaboozy for your Wednesday morning. Good news. The good news is we're halfway through the week. That is the good news. Hey, 0493 222 822 is how you can send your little requests or whatever you'd like to send through to us this morning. Timo's back. He reckons, good morning, legends. Timo is back. Could you please play a little bit of Creedence Clearwater Revival, Born on the Bay U? Hey, look, Timo, I reckon we could do that for you. Let's get it going right here.

0: Lainey Wilson there, Watermelon Moonshine. You like how I come in like that, guy? That's just yeah, a nice little...
1: Watermelon Moonshine.
0: Kelsey Ballerini before that one, unapologetically. Got me doing the old tongue twisters early this morning. And old Charlie Pride there, Kissing Angel, good morning. Who doesn't love a little bit of Charlie Pride?
1: Oh, man, any old time. I love Charlie Pride.
0: Hey, don't we love him?
1: We can play him at any time. Anytime, and it'd be perfect time.
0: Absolutely. Now, I went for a little bit of a hit at the driving range again last night. I must have a sign on my forehead that says, go over near Ray and have a hit near him and hit the roof and scare him. And like it's nighttime last night. I went like last night for a bit of a hit. The lad next to me again. Topped the ball somehow and it went straight up into
1: same
0: the roof.
1: Fella.
0: No, not same fella, different fella. And now it's nighttime. Oh. I can see plovers in the distance screaming. You know, the plovers got that stupid little screech they got. Yeah. Am I allowed to say stupid? Just pretend I didn't say that. Silly?
1: Yeah, silly little.
0: Silly little screech.
1: Silly little plovers.
0: And I hate just birds in general because I had a bad experience when I was a young fella because they used to swoop me all the time. I'll tell you that story. Yeah. After a few more songs soon too. And so I got the plovers carrying on around me and I'm watching them. And the last thing I need is some bloke beside me in the bay smacking the roof, the tin roof, and scaring the bejeebus out of me. So I'm just about to hit my shot. And he did it again. Bang! Aww. Loud as. And I went, oh, my goodness. Like, get away. I just want to be more. I might have to go out in a grassed area where there's no roof or anything. Yeah. Like you're actually hitting off the grass. Maybe that's how everyone. I solve my problems with these people.
1: I think so. I'm going to get away from them.
0: It's like I got a little sign there. Come next to me and hit a few balls if you know how to hit the tin roof. Like, it's like, I just think it's virtually impossible to hit. It's like right above you.
1: Right there. I'm trying to get my head around how he's doing that.
0: Me
1: because
0: too.
1: Good ways. Like, I'm not the best golf player. I sometimes don't hit the ball, but when I hit the ball, it goes straight. It don't go up. So I'm like, how are you hitting it up? Are you going like this?
0: He like drilled it and just went bang and it scared the. Anyway, I just went, oh my goodness. He just looked at me and started laughing. Oh, and I said, he goes to me, you're right. And I said, yeah, mate, I'm right. I was literally like, I'm packing up. Oh, God.
1: I'm getting out of here.
0: Yeah, so between the plovers that were like nearly, well, they weren't nearly coming to get me, but, you know, when you're terrified of something, you create something in your own mind. And it's like, they're like, probably 50 metres away from me, but I could hear them and they're swooping and carrying
1: on. They're coming for me.
0: Yeah, I was like, they're coming for me, so I've got
1: my
0: club.
1: They know my name.
0: Yeah, I got my club ready in my hand, ready to have a little go if they come flying
1: in. It's like them dogs, hey, they're just ready to have a go with you.
0: Oh, I'm telling you. Oh, goodness gracious. All right, this is a little bit of Casey Barnes, Be Mine, right here on The Brekkie Show with Ray and Gayella.

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0: Hello, I'm Adam Evans with the NIRS News. An alternative disability housing model is costing the NDIS about a third of what an overnight support worker would cost instead. Kate Ferguson lives in Brisbane using a drop-in service that visits her home late each night rather than paying for someone to sleep over. It's one of several alternatives to group homes that advocates say could be cheaper and better for residents as the federal government looks to cut $36 billion from the scheme.
1: There are people currently living in group homes that could be living more in the community and could be living more cost effectively for the government as well.
0: That was Jess Walker from the Summer Foundation on the ABC. Disability Minister Mark Butler says the government wants to ensure only quality providers remain in the system. Government computer systems are far more outdated than most people realise, a cybersecurity expert's warning. Former Australian Federal Police High Tech Crime Centre head Nigel Fair says trying to lock down every piece of government data is simply unrealistic. He says it takes too much time, money and effort, and improving defences is a consistent process, not a box-ticking exercise. It comes as the government fast-tracks a plan to retire old systems as part of a broader cybersecurity overhaul due by 2030. Only 35% of government bodies reported at least half of their cyber incidents to the National Cybersecurity Agency last year. Corruption inside Fiji's police force has been laid bare again after cocaine worth more than $10 million was swapped for flour while under court guard. It's the latest blow for a force that disbanded its own narcotics bureau last year after 27 officers were taken to court for drug-related offences over 3 years. Assistant Police Commissioner Masake Winga has previously said that the force isn't a corrupt institution, but admits officers have crossed the line. The missing cocaine was evidence in the trial of a Fiji-Canadian national who was sent to prison earlier this year after a successful prosecution appeal. To India, and an election of a different kind is underway in Delhi to crown the city's fattest dog. An Instagram page called Fat Dogs of Delhi started the contest, shortlisting 64 dogs nominated by followers. Several of the dogs don't have a single owner and are instead cared for by the whole neighbourhood. The page has grown from about 1,500 followers to about 96,000 since the contest began. The winner will be crowned on the 1st of October after a final round of both online and in-person voting. We'll have more coming up next.
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0: To sport, and the Socceroos have gone down 4-2 to Brazil in Brisbane. Australia struck twice on either side of half-time to briefly take the lead before Brazil levelled the score with a penalty. Two late goals by Brazil put the result beyond Australia's reach. More than 52,000 fans packed into Lang Park, the biggest crowd for a soccer match in the stadium's history. Australia now heads towards the next year's World Cup with just one win from its last four matches. Now for a look at the capital city weather around the country. Partly cloudy in Maganj and Brisbane with a top of 24. 26 and sunny on Gadigal Country, Sydney, while it's 24 and mostly sunny on Ngunnawal Gambri Country, Canberra. 25 and cloudy in Nam, Melbourne, and showers in Nipaluna, Hobart with a max of 23. A top of 25 and a shower or two for Tandanya, Adelaide. Showers and 19 degrees for Borloo, Perth, and a shower or two in Garamilla, Darwin with a top of 34. If you have any stories that you'd like to share with us, you can send us an email to news@nirs.org.au. That's news@nirs.org.au.
5: The 2026 AAA Brekkie Show with your host, Ray Nagus. And go
3: Good morning, a deadly mob out there for a midweek Wednesday morning. As I always like to say, we're on the downhill slide, Guyala. Only a couple of days left to go and then we're on the weekend.
5: How good.
3: It is good. The music. I feel like I was just saying to you before, I'm a little bit, I feel like I'm a bit perplexed. Mm-hmm. So I might have to step it up. What do you think?
5: I think so. I think we got it.
3: We played some nice tunes, you know, some nice little songs, deadly little artists, but maybe I feel like I got it. I'm just scrolling through my little list here. I got some good ones.
5: Yeah.
3: We always do, right?
5: Always on AAA.
3: Always on AAA. Hey, I appreciate the messages that are coming through this morning. Good morning to the people in Rocky, Lismore, Warwick, and also we've got some people from Coffs Harbour.
5: Hey, watch out.
3: Look out. What's going on?
5: What's going on there?
3: Well, we're just beaming right across Australia, right?
5: So that's it. People just must know our infectious energy every morning,
3: Well, definitely your infectious energy. That's one word that we could use about Guyala is infectious. The other one is fashionable.
5: Yes.
3: I'll have to think of some others. I'm sure there. I could probably come up with three more.
5: Yeah, you
3: reckon? I probably could if I thought hard enough about it. don't forget, if you have any family or friends who aren't in the Brizzy area and you know they love country music, why not get them to download the, what's it called, the iHeartRadio app.
5: Yes.
3: And search AAA Murray Country on there, or they could also download Community Radio Plus, Guyala.
5: And they can also just even go on our website and listen to it too.
3: Can they?
5: So you got three ways of listening to us, so there's no excuse why you shouldn't be listening to us every morning.
3: That's exactly right. Hey, really?
5: Yeah, on our website. You can just go literally on our website and then it'll even show you the music that's going to be playing and then it'll show you also the music that has played before too.
3: Right.
5: So, yeah, it's all on our website, Mop.
3: Well, you can
5: check it out.
3: You can check it out to see if I'm playing the same songs over and over and over again. I don't think we do that.
5: We
3: have certain songs we like to play.
5: And we got to. Right? They're classics.
3: They're classics or they're catchy songs like Choosing Texas.
5: We got to.
3: Which you notice, guys, I haven't played this week.
5: Yeah. We're due to play that this week, actually.
3: Well, it might get a run this week. I can't promise it will, but it might get a run.
5: But don't run us down if we do.
3: Yeah, that's right. That's right. I did hear it. Where did I hear it? I heard it somewhere else. Throughout the week, somebody had a ghetto blaster cruising around Woodridge. Oh, you know what a ghetto blaster is?
5: Yeah, them big little, I'm just
3: double checking. I know you're very up to date with all the things, but anyway, old Usher boy there, he was cruising around Woodridge and he had his ghetto blaster going on. And no way in the wide bay I would have picked him to be a Ella Langley fan playing He had the guns on him too. He made sure he had the ghetto blaster on the shoulder. He was showing the guns off. He knew what he was up to.
5: Yeah, yeah.
3: Just strolling to the Woodridge train station there. But I caught me off guard, right off guard with old Choosing Texas, because he wasn't playing that sort of type of music leading into the train station. And then when he got there, he just flipped the switch on me and I went, hey, look,
5: such a good track, eh? Yeah, he just wants to get up and dance.
3: Absolutely. So I thought, I'll just stand there and watch this fella for a few minutes. Good ways. Listening to the song, you know what I mean?
5: Yeah, yeah.
3: But the sun was out and his guns were out, that's for sure, heading to the Woodridge train station with his big ghetto blaster. But hey, if you'd like to hear your deadly song this morning, you know what you got to do. It's 0493 222 822. Welcome to AAA Brekkie Show. If you're new to AAA, we're getting new listeners all the time, Guyala, which is awesome.
5: We love that.
3: We love throwing stuff up on our social media as well. You know, thanks to you, your injection to AAA, Brekkie Show and AAA in general. You have really boosted our social media. What's the word I'm trying to find? Like how people interact with us, you know?
5: We've got more engagement.
3: Engagement.
5: We've got a lot of engagement at the moment with our socials.
3: That's the word I'm trying to think of, engagement. And I think you've pumped up my socials as well. I'm getting a few followers as well.
5: It's all about the cross promotion. We love supporting all our mob, and that's what it's all about.
3: Absolutely, absolutely. So thank goodness you're here. Thank goodness. Anyway, let's kick off a little bit of music here for the second hour. 7:09 in the West End Studios here in Brisbane. This is B2M, a song called Home, right here on the Brekkie Show.

0: Triple A Murray Country, The Brekkie Show, Sarah Storer there, and James Blundell, Sweet Dreams, Way Out West, and before that one, Someone Somewhere. That was actually Nelly and George Burge there. Nice little song. And Shaky Ground, Etta James. Before that one, hey, good morning, you deadly mob out there, for a beautiful, lovely Wednesday morning. Lovely and cool this morning it was. I'm actually in the studios here right now with a jumper on, because it was just so lovely and cool. I love it. I just love it when it's so cool in the mornings, because I know it's going to get a little bit hot later on. Hey, 0493 222 822 is how you can send your requests or community events through to us. You can also send us emails here at AAA as well for any of your community things that you have going on. We love it, don't we, Gaila, when they send through all their little community things?
1: We do. We love when you send us your community yarns, because then we get to have a yarn about your community yarns.
0: We are having plenty of yarns, you and I, this morning here in the studio, off air, of course. You're hearing all my my stories about me being scared of animals.
1: That's funny, because I love animals. I love every single animal except spiders.
0: Oh,
1: I don't like
0: deal?
1: Spiders. That's like that's a phobia of mine, actually.
0: Yeah.
1: That's like the biggest thing for me. I'm so scared of spiders. You know, every other animal I love except spiders.
0: What about the huntsman, how big them things can get?
1: Yeah,
0: sorry, I don't mean to be...
1: Oh,
0: crazy, eh?
1: Literally, I have nightmares of spiders, Uncle.
0: Oh, my god!
1: I have,
0: do
1: like,
0: you really?
1: I don't think you understand how serious this phobia is.
0: I'm
1: telling
0: looking
1: you.
0: At your face.
1: I get so scared. Like, my sister, she used to, like, be so cheeky to me growing up, and vice versa. We were the same, you know, being twins. We got it.
0: Absolutely.
1: But no good. We had this, when we was living in Kempsey, we had this huntsman, and you know how they, like, it was a dent huntsman, but they frame it? You know how they, they call it.
0: There's
1: a special word for it.
0: Yeah, like they dry it out.
1: They dry it out.
0: And then they can put it in a frame.
1: Yeah, they put it in a frame. And
0: gotcha.
1: So I was that scared of spiders, and I'm still that scared of spiders, that she would just scare me and just run around the house and just grab that frame. That spider, it's dead. And I'd still be screaming the whole house down. I'm telling you now, spiders, even little tiny daddy long leg ones.
0: Yes.
1: Oh, no.
0: Really?
1: No. Any spiders, just little baby
0: spiders.
1: Ones that you can't even see, little specks.
0: Like
1: I can see them. I see them, and I don't like them. I'm telling you now, I'll run the other way.
0: All right. Yeah. I'll make sure.
1: So there you go.
0: But I totally understand. Like I said, I just, not a fan of most animals. What about that day when that little dog come to get me?
1: He had it in for you, Uncle. This was the first time that I've ever... Look, because I didn't know that you were scared of dogs. This is the first time that I realised how scared of dogs you were. And I remember how you grabbed that bit, and I'm just laughing.
0: That was the one time out of all the times you should have filmed it.
1: Yeah.
0: Like, you got me doing the line dancing, that's one thing, but this
1: literally
0: was way better than the line
1: dancing. Oh, wait, see, this is what I'm saying. We need, like, a body cam. We need a body cam everywhere we go. The stuff we get up to and the things we run into is hilarious.
0: It is. But that was, like, full-blown. I was telling that yarn at the men's group, actually.
1: Oh, true.
0: And they lost it laughing at the men's group. And, you know, look, I don't mind, you know, it's all in good fun telling a good yarn. And
1: 100.
0: But, I mean, if you can't laugh at yourself, you know, you can't laugh at others. Not at others, but with others.
1: Yeah.
0: You know what I mean?
1: 100%. No,
0: so,
1: I'm the same.
0: I don't mind telling a yarn about certain things, but oh my goodness. All right, so spiders is not your thing. So
1: spiders,
0: if
1: yeah.
0: I see one, well, lucky you weren't here last year, because used to be a huntsman that used to cruise across the top here and used to sit up in that corner.
1: Yuck.
0: But since you've been here,
1: I'm not coming here.
0: But since you've been here, there's been no.
1: Oh,
0: no,
1: thank
0: it's
1: goodness.
0: Almost like they know.
1: They know, because you know what my pop used to do? He would just say to me, "No, that's good, because they're eating all the rodents and stuff. Leave them." So he would literally, his house was so full of spiders, he loved them, and I couldn't stand them. I'd be like, "Pop, man, I just want to kill them." And he went, "No, you can't, because they, you know, they're good." And I'm like, "No, Pop, please."
0: Oh, well, that's enough now. I don't want to scare you anymore.
1: Stop scaring me.
0: Let's play a little bit of music for these deadly mob out there, eh? 7:27 here. We're almost halfway through. Well, we are literally halfway through the second hour of the show. Hope you are enjoying the deadly music we are playing this morning. And, of course, we've had a couple of deadly yarns.
1: Oh, we always have deadly yarns here.
0: Yeah, we always have deadly yarns. Thanks very much for all the messages that are coming through. Oh, good morning, Cowboy over there in Kalgoorlie. Morning, crew. Still listening from the gold fields. Keep the deadly music coming. Phil over there.

0: thank you very much. We appreciate all the love. We did miss you, mate.
1: We did. I was wondering where you was.
0: Yeah, he just pops up sometimes.
1: Yeah.
0: I thought maybe he's gone on holidays again. You know, last time he went on holidays, and I think he was gone for, felt like 2 or 3 weeks.
1: So. Oh, bless.
0: Yeah. But anyways,
1: we're glad you're back.
0: We're glad you're back. Hey, this is Hudson Westbrook here. Hey, Dallas. This is a nice little song, Gala.
1: Let's
0: have a listen to this fella.

0: That's right.
1: Hey, Triple A Murray Country, The Brekkie Show, James Johnston there, keeping it country. I told you I was going to throw a couple of deadly ones at you. Black Boy, White Girl there, Bunna Laurie before that one. Hey, Gayella, we've got somebody in the studio with us. Who we got?
2: We do. We have a special guest joining us today, one of my trainees, the beautiful Michaela. How you going?
3: I'm pretty well. How are you?
2: We're good. Can you tell us what happened at your first experience with QMC?
3: Oh my gosh, it was so amazing. We went there last Friday and it was honestly one of the most amazing experiences. It was my first time. So I walked in blinded. I had no idea what I was going to do.
2: Yeah.
3: And I walked in and there was just kids everywhere having a blast, running around. I definitely had to dodge the balls though because I just saw them flying at me. They were all like running around with the balls. It was an amazing experience though, getting to do some interviews.
2: Yeah.
3: And of course, going shopping there.
2: Yes.
3: All the amazing clothes, definitely.
2: I know. Yep. How good.
3: Yeah, it was so much fun, though. I loved it so much.
2: Good. Too deadly.
1: Gayella, what did you get it to do while you were there? What sorts of things did you get up to?
2: Both the trainers, we've got another trainee, city girl there. We've got Billy and Michaela. So we were walking around and they were filming me getting interviews, but they were also doing interviews as well.
3: Yeah.
2: And I remember Billy, we were interviewing a fella from Eels.
1: Mm-hmm. Jermaine Hopgood.
2: We were interviewing that fella, and no good, as he's left, she goes, "Does that fella play for the Eels?" And I said, "Yes, sis, he's just, you know, you've done a deadly interview. You should be proud of yourself, you know." Then she goes, "I love the Eels. That's my favourite team." I said, "Do you know Jermaine Hopgood?" She goes, "Yeah, I didn't realise that was him though." And she goes, "We need to get a photo." I was like, "Yeah, well, let's go."
3: And we were running around the whole time trying to find him again. It was like, find Wally. Where was he?
2: Where
1: did he go? You know what the funny thing is? When I met him there last year, he did the same thing to me. So I just met him.
2: Yeah.
1: And then somebody wanted to get a photo with him. And it was literally like 1 minute. After he was just standing there having a quick chat to me, it was like, "Where's Wally?" I literally was walking around everywhere trying to find him. So he's one of those black fellas that can just kind of blend into the crowd.
2: Yeah, literally.
1: Just blend into the crowd. And he was deadly, right?
2: Yeah, he was so lovely.
3: So sweet as well.
2: Yeah, he did a deadly good job, like with the interview as well. Like, I know sometimes it can be a little bit nerve-wracking interviewing people, you know, no matter who they are, if they are an NRL star or whoever it is, starting interviews and like literally having the confidence to be able to know what you're going to say next, you know what I mean, or not show that you're nervous can be a big job, you know, sometimes. So, but they killed it. They did such a good job.
3: I was so nervous because I saw these kids running around asking for like autographs and I was like, "Oh my God, it's a famous person."
2: Yeah.
3: So I was sitting there and I was like shaking and I was like, "Hi, how are you?"
1: Oh, glad you got to experience it. That's awesome. Now, you and your mum on the way over here in the car, she's just dropped you off, sorry, and you were listening to us talking about our animal experience and how Gayella's not a fan of spiders and I'm generally not a fan of animals in general. And then you hit me with it. What do you got at home? You're like, "Ray, you don't want to visit my house." What do you got over there?
3: I've got a dog, a bird, two guinea pigs, and two stick insects.
1: Oh, my goodness.
3: You guys would hate
2: Uncle Ray would die walking into your house.
1: Like, literally. I am glad you give me the heads up because I'm just like, what the? So, now, stick insects, what sorts of things do they eat?
3: Well, they like eucalyptus, but their favorite has to be kadagi leaves.
1: Right.
3: And we just go out and they're everywhere because they're known as like a pest plant now.
1: Right.
3: So we just go out anywhere and they're always there. We just pick them up, put them in the cage, and then you just spray them with water and then it's good to go.
1: It's good to go.
3: Yeah.
1: Yeah, right. And so, how long have you had those fellas for?
3: They're very brand new. We just got them like 2 days ago, me and my mom.
1: Right, right.
3: Yeah.
2: True.
1: What made you want to go that way in terms of, you know, all the animals you potentially could have gotten?
3: I've had them like my whole life. I love them because you just get them from pet shops.
2: Yeah.
3: Like they sell them there. And when I first got them, I was so nervous because like I love animals, but I was a bit like cautious because they kind of look like scorpions. They're their tails go up like that. It's really
2: cool looking insects. Hey, like I don't mind them. Like whenever I see them in the bushes there, I kind of like want to go over there and like, "Hey, how you going?"
3: So cool. But do not get males, I reckon, because they can fly.
2: And watch out. Yeah. Oh yeah, no, I'm not a fan of flying insects. Stuff that.
3: But the females, they can lay eggs on their own, so you can just keep having them again, and it's so cool, easy, ready to go.
2: True. Okay. How long do they live?
3: Oh, like 1 to 2 years usually.
2: Oh, don't.
3: Yeah.
2: It's very sad. So you just got to keep getting new ones then.
3: Yeah. Or just like let the eggs hatch, but they take like 6 months for them to hatch. Yeah.
2: Well, that's interesting, eh?
1: And it sure is.
2: Stick insects. I've never met anyone that got into stick insects.
1: Neither have I. Now, have you got names for the insects? Have you named them yet?
3: Me and my mom have actually been trying to figure out some names. Mm-hmm. We have like, we want to go like Tim Tam or like Chip and Chop. Oh my gosh, Chock and Chip.
1: Yeah,
3: I like that.
1: Okay. Well, Guile and I, we might have to think of something, eh? We'll think of something.
2: I just literally come up with one deadly word right now.
3: Yeah?
2: Stick.
3: I swear, my mom said that. She went, what if it's stick and insect? And I was like, no.
1: Got to be a little bit more creative, mum.
2: Stick and branch, eh? Or something.
1: All right, well, thanks for the heads up and good luck with that.
3: Thank you.
1: Maybe some of our listeners could, hey, there's an idea. Some of our listeners, why don't you send us a message, 0493 222 822. What should we name the stick insects? Make it cool. Be creative. I'm sure we've got some creative listeners.
2: Please pick
1: out
2: a better one than stick.
1: All righty. Well, thank you very much for joining us this morning.
3: Thank you.
1: It's always deadly catching up with our trainees. I'm glad, considering that was your first time at the QMC, I'm glad you had a deadly experience.
3: Yeah.
1: And got to meet some deadly people out there. What is your either takeaway from the QMC or maybe your favourite moment? Do you have one?
3: I reckon when we got to interview all the kids and like they would all like say their team and they would be so happy and they were so excited as well. I think that was definitely the best moment.
2: It was so cute.
1: You would have felt famous yourself, eh, when all the kids were coming over.
3: Yeah, I don't think so. I saw Gaiola get a couple of pics. I was the picture person.
1: Yeah.
3: I felt like I was the what do you call
1: photographer.
3: Them? Yeah,
2: the photographer and videographer.
3: Yeah, the paparazzi following around.
1: Oh, you're the paparazzi following
3: around. Yeah, that was me.
2: And then towards the end, I was sick of it. I was like, all right, I'm gonna follow you around. I said, we're swapping jobs now.
3: Camera got flipped.
2: Yeah, literally.
1: I feel like that every day I come into work. He's up here and I'm just tagging along. Hey, we better play some music, eh? This is Jason Aldean, She's Country, right here on The Brekkie Show with Ray and Guyala.

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Hi, I'm Talika Clancy. My mob is the Willy Willy Waka Waka and Grang Grang, and you're listening to Murray Country. Triple A Murray Country. I keep doing that, missing Triple A. You're listening to Triple A Murray Country.

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1: Hello, I'm Adam Evans with the NIRS News. Disability advocates say the federal government's push to cut $36 billion from the NDIS is a chance to rethink how people with disability are housed. Group homes are currently the main accommodation option, but a majority of Disability Royal Commission members recommend phasing them out after hearing evidence of violence and abuse and neglect. Jess Walker from the Disability Support Service, the Summer Foundation, has told the ABC there must be more options.
2: Group homes, in many respects, have been the default option, and what we need to see is a growing of alternative options so people have choice about how they live and where they live.
1: Disability Minister Mark Butler says he wants a panel of approved providers to remove poor quality operators from the system. The government made no mention of alternatives to group homes when it asked the disability community for feedback. The federal government is fast-tracking a plan to retire aging computer systems as part of a sweeping cybersecurity overhaul due by 2030. Acting Home Affairs Minister Richard Marles says the government can't afford to wait for the old system to fail before replacing it. It follows a $160 million budget pledge in May to upgrade Services Australia's cybersecurity, which has since been accelerated after an AI agent breached the Medicare portal. The most important systems will be dealt with first. Only 22% of government bodies currently meet the top cybersecurity standard, according to the Australian Signals Directorate. More than $10 million worth of cocaine held for court evidence in Fiji has been swapped for flour. The ABC has confirmed 32 kilos of the drugs stored at Suva's High Court for a long-running trafficking trial is now effectively missing. It comes weeks after local media reported a separate 7 kilos had already vanished from the same evidence room, bringing the total unaccounted for to 39 kilos. Police say forensic tests on the remaining substance came back negative, confirming it had been tampered with. And to the US, 296 dogs have set a new Guinness World Record for the most dogs at a pool party. They gathered at a water park in Las Vegas on Sunday, splashing about in the wave pool and splash pad. It broke the old mark of 277 dogs set at a Florida park back in May. The event raised money for Doodle Rescue USA, which says the record belongs to every dog and person who showed up for the bigger cause. We'll have more coming up next.
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1: To sport, and Newcastle Knights hooker Phoenix Crossland has been suspended for 4 games, ruling him out of Sunday's NRL Grand Final. Crossland pleaded guilty to dangerous contact after a hip drop tackle broke Nathan Cleary's leg and dislocated his ankle in last weekend's preliminary final. The ban also rules him out for New Zealand's opening 3 World Cup pool matches. Crossland's barrister had argued for a 2 to 3 week suspension, citing his previously clean record. The verdict opens the door for 19-year-old Deason Hagen to make his NRL debut in a grand final. It's the first time that's happened in 90 years since Eddie Lockhart debuted for Balmain in the 1936 grand final. Now for a look at the capital city weather around the country. Partly cloudy in Maganja and Brisbane with a top of 24. 26 and sunny on Gadigal Country, Sydney, while it's 24 and mostly sunny on Ngunnawal Gambri Country, Canberra. 25 and cloudy in Nam, Melbourne, and showers in Nipaluna, Hobart with a max of 23. A top of 25 and a shower or two for Tundanya, Adelaide. Showers and 19 degrees for Borloo, Perth, and a shower or two in Garamilla, Darwin with a top of 34. If you have any stories that you'd like to share with us, you can send us an email to news@nirs.org.au. That's news at nirs.org.au.
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0: Hey, good morning, you diddly mob out there for a Wednesday morning, Guy Alavails. We are in the middle of the week. We've got to get our act together and get our little segment going for a Wednesday. We've had some ideas. We've had Wacky Wednesday, Where Are They Now Wednesday. Yeah. We'll get something going soon.
5: Yeah, I reckon. We've had a couple of good options there, so I reckon we'll make a good decision on a good one for you. Yeah.
0: Now, don't forget, we're looking for a couple of names for our stick insects.
5: Oh, yes.
0: So if you heard that yarn before about our stick insects, what did you have? Cookies and cream? You got all sorts of stuff.
6: Yeah, I've got cookies and cream. Tim and Tam. Yeah, I liked that one. We've got Stick and Insects, which is an interesting one. A lot of different ones, very interesting, all of them. I love them all.
0: send them through if you have any suggestions.
5: Yeah, we want to know.
0: We want to know. You know the number, 0493 222 822. You still got a little bit of time to send your requests through. But just between me, you, Gaiola, and the four walls here, we've got some good songs coming your way, don't we, Gaiola?
5: We do, yeah. I reckon yous will love all these songs that we're going to play soon, because I love them, and we love them here.
0: We love them here. We just play it, and play it again.
5: That's it.
0: Righto, let's kick this hour off with a little bit of Yothu Yindi, My Kind of Life.

0: Country, The Brekkie Show, Warren H. Williams there, storyteller. Before that one, a little bit of Lee Kernaghan, Backroad Nation. We know that Muffler Mow loves that song.
1: Yes.
0: I had him in my mind. I know he didn't text today, but he's always in my mind, old Muffler Mow. And the chicks before that one, Lubbock or Leave It. Now, shout out to Billy, one of our other trainees, who's away this week for a Rangers camp. Billy also was out there for 4 days with us mob last week at the JMC on Friday, and her mum sent a message saying she's a little bit jealous that she's away on this camp.
1: Yeah, bless. So, well, we're missing you in the studios, Billy. We wish you was here with us.
0: Yeah, absolutely. Now, speaking of trainees.
1: Yes, we have traineeship program that is open. So if you mob know anyone from grade 10 to 11 who wants to do a traineeship with us, we offer a Certificate 3 in Screen and Media. It's a very hands-on experience. You get paid work experience as well. Training delivered on site. It's 1 day per week and you learn about multimedia. And you work alongside experienced broadcasters and media professionals, whether you want to be in front of the camera, behind the mic, or with tech. This traineeship is a really insightful and good way to get into media. And I think Michaela is definitely loving her traineeship at the moment. What do you think about our traineeship we run, sis?
2: 100%. It's so amazing. I love it so much. And getting it, like, hands-on experience, like, there's nothing else like it, I reckon.
1: Yeah.
2: It's so amazing. Like, I've learned so much while I'm here, like, through camera work when we got to be behind the cameras and take a lot of videos and photography. And then when we got to go behind the mic as

0: A-D-M-I-N at triple A. It's T-R-I-P-L-E and then one A. One A, not three A's, .org.au. So, or you can head over onto our site as well if you want to know more about what we're doing here at AAA with the traineeship program. So it's very exciting. If you want to, or if you know any young fellas that want to do our traineeship program, it's from 10 to 11 years. If you just know anyone out there, pass our details along.
1: Yep. Sounds like a great experience, and you learn lots of different things. I didn't know what to expect when I came in here to AAA, and I've learned a few things, not only behind the scenes, but I remember when I first walked in and I saw this dashboard here with all the lights and the buttons and all the things, and I'm like, wow, what am I supposed to do here? It's actually more simpler than what it looks, right? You've learnt that sort of stuff?
2: Yeah, when I first came, it was like learning a different language. When I first looked at it, I was like, whoa. And I had to like take a step back, and then they showed me, and it's like so simple. Once you like actually like look at it, you're like, oh, that makes sense, you know, like after a while.
1: And you've done some of our voiceovers as well.
2: Yes.
1: And some of our ads, and you were just... And I had to turn it up because it doesn't sound like you. And I was like, is this really you? And you're like, yeah. That's my AAA professional voice.
2: Yes, awesome. I've been told that, like, we do a couple of takes and they're like, why not try it? Like you're doing a news presentation or something. And then it's like, it's really gay. And I'm like, oh, okay. And it's really awkward. And then I do it and they're like, that was the one. I was like, no, delete that one. I sounded silly. And like, nope, that was the perfect one. I'm like, dang it.
0: I think a lot of people don't like their voices, to be honest. Like, I'm one of them. Like, I can't stand listening to my own voice when someone's putting, and I can tell when someone's going to put me on. I'm like, I'm walking the other way. I don't want to listen to me.
2: When I was younger, I did acting classes.
1: Right.
2: Oh, it was awful. They would make us sit there and rewatch our performances. But if we made a mistake, we had to sit and watch the whole thing of mistakes. And it was like a blooper reel, and it was so embarrassing.
0: Oh, no.
2: So I've become okay with it, you know, like with experience of watching my bloopers.
0: Good. That's a good trait to have, I think, as a young fella as well, to have that confidence and to just become comfortable in making mistakes. I always say to young fellas, don't beat yourself up too much about making mistakes as long as you learn from them.
1: 100%. And I make mistakes all the time.
2: That's it.
1: Just ask Gohella. She's like, Ray, what did you do?
0: And that's the thing I always say too, you know, we make mistakes too. Like, we're not just because we look like we know what we're doing. Sometimes we have mind blanks, sometimes we actually don't, you know, that's just the way things work.
1: Yeah, smokes and mirrors. Now, are you the person that also does our DC segment in terms of, you know, the filming, like when we do our DC? Are you the one that does all that behind the scenes and puts all that together, or is there another trainee that does that one?
2: It's usually me and Billy combined. We sometimes, like, one of us does editing and then the other will do the filming. Mm-hmm. But I've quite enjoyed, I love filming, but, like, I love editing a lot. I was terrible before coming here, and then I got under the ropes and I learned a bit more, and then it's just become like a bit easier, I reckon, now that I've done it a couple of times.
0: Yeah, so you'll see some of the videos too that they've edited. We post it on our socials, so some of that work is done by our trainees. So it's not just learning about radio and broadcasting. Like, you literally learn so much about the whole multimedia kind of industry, you know, whether it's content creation, whether it's editing stuff, like said, you know, there's so much that goes into this traineeship program.
2: And having the, I think it's like the green screen room, it's an absolutely amazing production room in there, and you learn so much. Like, we went through and we learned every single light name and everything, and how important it is to have all of it as a whole to be able to do like photography and stuff. It was amazing, and like, I 100% appreciate it.
0: Oh, I love recommend that. It. See, she's promoted very well.
1: Yeah. So if you know somebody, or you are that somebody that's listening right now and you'd like to get involved, that information again, Gaelic?
0: Yes, give us a call on 0738920122. You can visit our website as well, AAA.org.au, or you can also email TATADMIN at AAA.org.au. 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
2: Triple A Murray Country, The Brekkie Show with Ray Nagus, Gaila Bales. And we have one of our lovely, deadly trainees in here, Michaela, with us this morning. She's had some deadly yarns off air with us about lots of different things. Hey, we had Pigman Brothers Flow there and a little bit of Zach and George before that one. Nothing to lose. I hope you're enjoying your morning so far. Man, we've had some deadly messages coming through this morning. People tuned in from all over Australia. We've got our Darwin crew listening in. We've got Mob down there in Melbourne. Shepparton down there.
1: Hey, watch out.
2: Yeah,
1: shout out.
2: Yeah, I think it might be Yorta country down that way. Around Shep, I'm not too sure.
1: But do some research there.
2: We'll have to definitely do some research.
1: Remix.
2: After I finish all my remix. I can't even talk to you this morning. Yeah, Michaela, you've had a deadly experience here with your traineeship here at AAA. You were saying you got lots of stuff going on, but you were saying just there off air before about how deadly Gaila is with her editing. With she did that deadly Thursday's triple play with Ray little thing. Yeah. If you haven't seen that on our social media yet, go along and check it all out on Facebook and Instagram. But you love all that sort of stuff as well, yeah?
1: Yeah, I love it so much. I'm not as good, but I hope to get there one day. It's so amazing. I love it because there's so many layers to it. And before I came here, I was like, I had no idea. I was like nothing. I had no idea what I was doing. But then when you actually like break it down and you go on Canva, like I love Canva for it because like you can see like the sound to like the image and it just makes it so much easier.
2: Yeah, you guys are great. I have no idea. I literally got like Gaila, you know, I just give you either photos or information and she'll say, Unc, how do you want it to be like this, this or that? And then I'll go, try this, and then she'll just do it.
1: Yeah,
2: and
1: she'll say, teach you.
3: That's it. Oh, we can all just teach each other.
2: I'm a tough learner when it comes to not in my vocabulary at all to learn that sort of stuff. So I'm glad you guys are really, really good at it. But yeah, if you haven't seen that yet, check it all out on our socials at AAA and on Instagram as well. But yeah, that's literally what I do. I just throw things like Gaila and she makes it look real deadly.
3: Pretty it up for you.
2: Yeah, pretty it up. Hey, guys, it's that time of the morning where we have to wrap the show up. Michaela, thank you very much for joining us this morning. You were deadly.
1: Thank you so much for inviting me.
2: Anytime. Yeah. You are awesome.
3: Stay with us if you want.
2: Yeah.
1: If you insist, I'll come.
2: You can stay with us. Don't forget KD, Karen Durante will be in with Let's Talk after the 9 o'clock news and weather. And of course, for some more deadly yarns and some more deadly country music mix, 3 p.m. onwards, our 3 p.m. drive show with the lads this afternoon. Enjoy your day, guys. Hope you have a deadly day.
3: You too.
2: Thursday's Triple Play with Ray will be on tomorrow. That's every Thursday from 7:30 onwards where we play three songs back to back to back from the same artist. So send your little text messages through to 0493 222 822 if you'd like me to play a particular artist for tomorrow. But we will leave you with some Ruby Hunter, Becky Cole, Brooks and Dunn. And this is a request for Sarah. Tennessee Whiskey. This is Chris Stapleton. See you later, Gaila Bales.
3: What a molly.
2: Bye.

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0: Hello, I'm Adam Evans with the NIRS News. An alternative disability housing model is costing the NDIS about a third of what an overnight support worker would cost instead. Kate Ferguson lives in Brisbane, using a drop-in service that visits her home late each night rather than paying for someone to sleep over. It's one of several alternatives to group homes that advocates say could be cheaper and better for residents as the federal government looks to cut $36 billion from the scheme.
1: There are people currently living in group homes that could be living more in the community and could be living more cost-effectively for the government as well.
0: That was Jess Walker from the Summer Foundation on the ABC. Disability Minister Mark Butler says the government wants to ensure only quality providers remain in the system. Government computer systems are far more outdated than most people realise, a cybersecurity expert's warning. Former Australian Federal Police High Tech Crime Centre head Nigel Fair says trying to lock down every piece of government data is simply unrealistic. He says it takes too much time, money and effort, and improving defences is a consistent process, not a box-ticking exercise. It comes as the government fast-tracks a plan to retire old systems as part of a broader cybersecurity overhaul due by 2030. Only 35% of government bodies reported at least half of their cyber incidents to the National Cyber Security Agency last year. Corruption inside Fiji's police force has been laid bare again after cocaine worth more than $10 million was swapped for flour while under court guard. It's the latest blow for a force that disbanded its own narcotics bureau last year after 27 officers were taken to court for drug-related offences over 3 years. Assistant Police Commissioner Masake Winga has previously said that the force isn't a corrupt institution, but admits officers have crossed the line. The missing cocaine was evidence in the trial of a Fiji-Canadian national who was sent to prison earlier this year after a successful prosecution appeal. To India, and an election of a different kind is underway in Delhi to crown the city's fattest dog. An Instagram page called Fat Dogs of Delhi started the contest, shortlisting 64 dogs nominated by followers. Several of the dogs don't have a single owner and are instead cared for by the whole neighbourhood. The page has grown from about 1,500 followers to about 96,000 since the contest began. The winner will be crowned on the 1st of October after a final round of both online and in-person voting. We'll have more coming up next.
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0: To sport, and the Socceroos have gone down 4-2 to Brazil in Brisbane. Australia struck twice on either side of half-time to briefly take the lead before Brazil levelled the score with a penalty. Two late goals by Brazil put the result beyond Australia's reach. More than 52,000 fans packed into Lang Park, the biggest crowd for a soccer match in the stadium's history. Australia now heads towards the next year's World Cup with just one win from its last four matches. Now for a look at the capital city weather around the country. Partly cloudy in Maganja and Brisbane with a top of 24. 26 and sunny on Gadigal Country, Sydney, while it's 24 and mostly sunny on Ngunnawal Gambri Country, Canberra. 25 and cloudy in Nam, Melbourne, and showers in Nipaluna, Hobart with a max of 23. A top of 25 and a shower or two for Tundanya, Adelaide. Showers and 19 degrees for Borloo, Perth, and a shower or two in Garamilla, Darwin with a top of 34. If you have any stories that you'd like to share with us, you can send us an email to news@nirs.org.au. That's news@nirs.org.au.
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3: the National Indigenous Radio Service. Catch all the hard-hitting news and current affairs that focuses on all relevant First Nations issues from a First Nations stance point. Coming to you from the lands of the Yuggera and Turrbal peoples, it's Karen Durantin for Let's Talk.
5: Yes, hello and welcome to Let's Talk. Firstly, I'd like to acknowledge our ancestors and our elders whose shoulders we stand on. I also want to acknowledge traditional owners of the land we're listening to this broadcast from, and also acknowledge that Aboriginal and Torres Strait Islander peoples have never ceded their sovereignty. Well, today we're going to catch up with somebody who's spent nearly 10 days in a part of the country, part of the world, I should say, that's sandwiched between two super nations. The place is called Mongolia. And the person who went over there, First Nations man David Williams, who is an internationally recognised performer and musician, speaker, and the co-founder and director of Galimba, a creative agency here in Magajan, Brisbane. David, welcome back to Let's Talk, I should say.
6: Ah, good to be here, Karen. This is a familiar studio that I used to hang out with from time to time, so great to be here.
5: And you're usually on this side, so yeah.
6: Yeah. We had a good, I think, 18 months, 2 years doing that. Let's Talk Black Excellence, so good to, you know, hit that microphone button again.
5: All right. Well, look, we're switching sides this time. We're talking about the black excellence that you displayed over in Mongolia.
6: Look out.
5: But before we go there, tell people your mob.
6: Yeah, certainly. Waka Waka Man, born on Dharambal country and have been calling home here in Brisbane for the last 25 years.
5: Yeah. You've probably told this story numerous times, but how did you get to become a didgeridoo player?
6: Yeah, certainly. So I grew up in quite a musical family. So background is classically trained piano player, and also grew up in the brass band era. And what's fascinating is the brass band, I guess, area has a long history with Yarrabah, actually. I think it's the longest or the oldest brass band of existence in this country. So my father was born in Longreach. He was a self-taught musician, always played in the brass band there. So that's how my
5: brother... What instrument did he play?
6: He played cornet. And my brother and I, or my brother was a cornet player, and I didn't want to press the valves. I wanted to move that arm back and forth, so I became a trombonist. So that was my early kind of days of music, and went through the whole brass band thing, and got a music scholarship to attend school at the Sunshine Coast. And always knew that I wanted to do something in the creative field. I didn't want to be a full-time musician, but so I went on to do a music degree at QUT, University for the Real World. Shout out to them, Deadly Mob there. And but as part of that, always been encouraged. I guess we had a didgeridoo at home and always played around with it, but it wasn't until university where I started to really explore it a lot more and really found that as a way to connect with culture and then eventually using that as a way to, you know, kind of connect with other people and share and celebrate culture. And really using that, I guess, as that kind of introduction, which was deadly.
5: Yeah, and going from trombone to didgeridoo, not a bit of a stretch.
6: You got your breath control, you're learning your embouchure, your breathing skills, all of that. There's a lot of transferable skills, but then also, you know, there's that surface level, but then it's that, you know, learning that cultural understanding, that connection. And I think, you know, I was very fortunate to work with and learn from many, you know, greats, from people such as the Deadly William Button, and have been fortunate to tour with him overseas, which is incredible. So and it really kind of opened up this whole kind of realm of you know, opportunities, and I've been quite fortunate to see, I guess, have that didgeridoo as my passport to see the world, which has been incredible.
5: Yeah. And of course part of your journey ended up with AAA Murray Country. I mean, like you said, you didn't want to be a full-time musician, so I guess you had to pay the bill somehow.
6: That's right. It was the deadliest thing in my final year at university there, Karen. I did a work placement back when it was formerly known as 98.9 FM for the best country. And so
5: listen to you. It just rolls off the tongue.
6: New sport and weather coming up next day. but then we had... ended up being in the production area as the producer, and And, you know, it was awesome to go from university into essentially a 9-to-5 job where I'm mixing ads, mixing promos, mixing stings, creating programs, and a 9-to-5 job in a studio, which was fantastic because it's quite an unusual thing for particularly people who were in the music game. So that was a really good opportunity, and particularly, you know, it being an Aboriginal organisation as well, connecting with so many other Deadly Mob who are coming in and out of the station, so building a lot of those networks, which was incredible. And so I had 3.5 years of doing that. And the great thing about doing that was it was around that time that I just started, you know, getting some bigger gigs with one particular client, which was Qantas. So that really kickstarted my international performing career. And back in November 2005, they had their 85th birthday here in Brisbane. So they were doing the A380 tests around the world as the kind of next new era aircraft. John Travolta had his, as he was a Goodwill ambassador for Qantas at the time, had his original Boeing 707, which has recently been donated to the Haas Museum down in Wollongong. But that was my exposure to, I guess, that world where, being able to perform in a very different environment. And I tell this anecdote was, you know, as Long Reach is the birthplace of Qantas, it was actually the birthplace of my dad, who was the eldest of seven kids. And his best mate at school was the son of the local air traffic controller. So they used to play in the hangar together, you know, draw the old constellations, the de Havilland constellations, and always wanted to become a pilot, always had an interest in planes. And, you know, obviously being an Aboriginal kid growing up in the bush out at Longreach, there's not a lot of job pathways to become a pilot. So playing in a hangar as an Aboriginal kid,
5: that was kind of the closest.
6: Well, that's right. And then fast forward, you know, a generation, and I got to play in a hangar as well. But in that instance, I was being able to perform and celebrate my culture in that environment, which is incredible.
5: Was your dad around to see that?
6: Well, he didn't attend that event because it was, it was pretty... I didn't want to kind of push the friendship because it was my first gig, and I didn't want to, you know,
5: all the Williams family turn up.
6: How that goes, you know, them gigs are like
5: ticket there.
6: That's right. So that was incredible, Karen. And then it was 2 months after that that the Qantas were starting their Sydney to Beijing inaugural flight. So they reached out and said, "Oh, do you want to go to Beijing, to China?" And I said, "Well, sure. I've never been to China, so let's go. Let's do it." So, yeah, and that was the kind of start of it. 2 months later, we're in San Francisco doing the same thing, and it just kind of snowballed from there.
5: Yeah, and somewhere along that journey too, you set up the creative agency, Galimba. So, you want to take us through a quick...
6: Certainly.
5: Quick story on that one, because I do want to focus on
6: Mongolia. Certainly. So back in 2008, I finished up at AAA to start Galimba. So Galimba, creative agency, my grandmother's language, Galimba simply translates to today. The idea behind that is we have the stories of old people from yesterday passed down through many generations to today, because what we always say is what we do today has an impact on tomorrow. And that was really, I guess, at the... There wasn't a lot of creative agencies or creative vessels to be able to have a platform to have culturally appropriate design material. I mean, always acknowledge the work of Ballarinji that kind of pioneered this space. But I remember the first time meeting John Moriarty was actually over in San Francisco in March 2006, and we were on Winola Dreaming, which is the famous red or orange 747. And hearing his story, and I thought, one day I want to be able to do that. And I guess 18 years on, we haven't done 747 aircrafts, but we've done helicopters, we've done life flight, we've done the trains. So, you know, many people would see the city trains and even the travel trains as well. Royal Flying Doctor Service. So yeah, we've been able to develop a space in which we've been able to get our work out there.
5: I don't know quite often how many people might actually go to the Australian Ambassador's place in Mongolia to see your latest work there. Firstly, talk about the work that you're doing in that space, because this is a relationship that you've developed overtime with the Department of Foreign Affairs and Trade.
6: Yeah, certainly. So one of the things is it's about, I guess, a little bit over 15 years. I've been doing a lot of work with embassies overseas, and also, you know, credit the deadly work of the wonderful Jeremy Donovan, who had done a lot of that stuff overseas, and really, I guess, used that as an introduction and learnt a lot from him about what it's like to perform in those different markets and be that real ambassador for our people and culture back home. And it's kind of one of these things that once you do one, you know, they all talk to each other. So they might say, oh, we're doing an event here. Who do you reckon? And so everywhere from, you know, I've done a number of engagements in Thailand, in Vientiane, in Laos, through a range of other, you know, embassies and markets all through the US, which was pretty amazing, and toured with some other amazing musicians. But that's part of what they refer to as their public diplomacy. So thinking about what are ways to strengthen relationships between two countries, and, you know, obviously a way to be able to promote and celebrate our culture back home is a fantastic introduction to and strengthen those ties internationally. So, you know, obviously the great work that Ambassador Justin Muhammad's been doing is with his appointment. And a lot of that work's done behind the scenes. But, I guess we're the ones who are doing it while they're doing it behind the scenes. We help kind of as an introductory component to that. And for a lot of people, you know, they've never seen the didgeridoo before. They've never heard of it. They're fascinated by it, or they may have heard it, and it's a really good conversation starter. So early this year, we were contacted by the Mongolian Australian Embassy in Mongolia. They wanted to do a music program, but they also wanted to do a cultural artwork as well. So it's kind of like, through music and design and artwork, to be able to tell this story of two nations. So what we came up with, the concepts, is two lands, one horizon, and articulating what are the similarities between the two countries of, you know, traditional Mongolian culture and what it is with traditional Aboriginal culture, and forming that narrative to be able to help paint this picture or create this artwork that then celebrates those two, because it's a very powerful, you know, kind of thing to see something that's visual to help represent this.
5: Had you known anything about Mongolia before you got that call up from the embassy?
6: The closest thing, Karen, that I'd heard of was Mongolian throat singing, which is fascinating because that's almost a drone instrument as well. Well, it is a drone instrument. So the incredible thing about Mongolian throat singing is you can actually create three tones through, you know, the way of singing. I can't really do that. Please don't ask me to do that on air. I have been learning from Beatbox Ray, who is one of the deadly collaborators that we did a concert with over there. But it's a fascinating thing because that's steeped in, you know, part of their culture and teachings and learnings as well, which is incredible.
5: Of course, yes, Genghis Khan.
6: Yes.
5: The other most famous thing to come out of Mongolia.
6: That's right. So you've got, obviously, the history of Genghis Khan, you know, from the 1200s, and obviously the legacy that he had, and that was, you know, through his sons and grandsons and the dynasty of Genghis Khan back there, and how they kind of, you know, conquered all of, I guess, Eurasia and all the way over the Eastern Bloc and South. And then, yeah, so you've got that whole history, which is absolutely fascinating. And then how that, you know, I guess, retreated back to more of the, I guess, Soviet era of the country and the influence of that. So in the 1900s, and then
5: well, it's an interesting juxtaposition. You've got Russia to the north, and then China to the south.
6: That's correct. And so two big superpowers, and I think it was only in the 90s where they became independent in that democratized, you know, kind of set up or governance within their country. But the incredible thing is so much infrastructure there, from buildings to, you know, power poles to even power plants. So I've got that very Soviet kind of influence to it. So buildings that certainly wouldn't pass, you know, accessibility standards here, because there's a lot of buildings that are built, you know, before the 90s don't even have elevators in it, you know, and which is really interesting, but incredible, because you've also got the language. So if you look at the Russian script, there's a specific word for it, but Mongolian language shares the same script. There's only about two or three different additional characters. So you can imagine what Russian, you know, the characters in you know, the Russian languages.
5: Yeah.
6: But sound completely different. But interesting, because a lot of the pre-90s, a lot of the older people, they have that that Russian influence. So, you know, a lot of them actually did their high schooling or education in Russia, so they learnt Russian. So you've got a lot of Mongolians who can speak Russian. And
5: okay.
6: Then also, you know, to the south as well with Mandarin. So absolutely fascinating, this, yeah, this kind of hybrid of languages that, that exists within, you know, this incredible country.
5: Well, considering its geography, I mean, from a geopolitical point of view, mm-hmm. you wonder if there's a strong US influence in there as well.
6: Mm. Well, it's interesting because it's the largest landlocked country in the world. So, and a population for a little over 3 million people, but it's 1.5 million people that live in the in Ulaanbaatar, which is the capital there. So it's a very sparse country, and it gets quite cold there too. So minus 20 up to minus 40 in the winters. When I was there the other week, it was kind of Canberra weather. So we had lows of 5 degrees, you know, tops of 25, just beautiful clear blue skies, as they're known for. They get over 250 days of beautiful sunshine every year. So it's not a rainy place like the tropics.
5: Yeah.
6: But it's quite dry as well. So one of the things that whenever you travel, perform a didgeridoo, is always you want to make sure that you've got, you know, chapstick and nasal inhalers, because if you can't breathe through your nose, you can't play. And if your lips get chapped up, you can't, you know,
5: put your lips.
6: Yeah, that's right. So so that's something else that I certainly noticed while I was on that trip too.
5: Wow. And you were saying, you said the capital's a bit like Brisbane, a bit like Darwin.
6: Yeah. So, you know, like there's some big tall buildings in there, you know, like there's some, you know, 30, 40 story buildings there. And but kind of once you get out of the CBD, it's quite sparse. So very, you know, rolling hills and, you know, desert landscapes, and, you know, they've got, you know, beautiful green landscapes as well, rivers, streams. It's quite diverse in terms of the country and landscape.
5: And they're quite hospitable people. They're not closed off to visitors stopping by.
6: No, that's it. And one of the things that I learned while I was over there is once you get out of town, you know, there's a lot of the roads are surface, like, you know, bitumen in town, but once you get a little bit out, everything's just kind of dirt tracks. And the funny thing is Toyota Prius is almost like the national car there. They're everywhere. They got Toyota Priuses and G-Wagons. For some reason, I don't know, but it's quite a spectrum there. But the Toyota Prius, because they're easy to fix and a lot of the parts are readily available,
5: yeah,
6: they just bush bash these things, right? So you'll go out in the countryside and you'll just see these tracks and these Priuses, like, you know, just bush bashing up these hills, and you just think, geez, you know, will this be able to make it? But the cool thing is if you decide, you know, like if people want to go up the beach here, whatever, you get your beach permit, or, you know, you book into a caravan camping site and stuff, over there, you can just rock up to somebody's land, set up camp, and as long as you leave it the same way that you turned up there, that's fine. And they're quite welcoming around that too, you know, and they'll come and offer you some food and all that rest of it. So it's quite a popular thing, you know, when people get out and about, because I think too, because of the harsh weather, you're only, you know, out there 6 or 9 months of the year, but you can just rock up to anybody's property, and it's, yeah, away you go, as long as it's not fenced in. So a lot of the natural streams and rivers and that, like, you'll be driving along and you see just people set up on the side with their, you know, their camp chairs and, you know, and just hanging out. It's deadly.
5: Yeah. And so Priuses are very popular, you were saying, but I think before we came to air, you told me another thing, interesting thing about Mongolia was that...

0: because you've been riding this horse. It's wild 6 months of the year.
1: Yeah. So the upshot or the end result of the trip to Mongolia was not only the artwork but also that cultural exchange. What did you find in terms of similarities between First Nations culture here and Mongolian culture?
0: Well, one of the big things is that strong ties to land and nature. So obviously what we have here, that understanding of culture, that country, but because they're a nomadic culture as well, that's one of the big differences. But that knowledge passed down through generation is another big part of that cultural practice over there.
1: Well, they're all Genghis Khan's children, aren't they?
0: That's right, yeah. Get that DNA test and, people be claiming left, right and centre there. No, but that understanding, like community, family and belonging is a really big thing there as well. And and also being culturally dynamic as well. So it's pretty incredible, because one of the other things too was collaborating with one of these artists is understanding one of their traditional instruments that they use, and that similarity between what we have here. So yeah, he gifted me with his traditional bow harp, and that's what they use to communicate between different tribes over there or different community groups. And to be gifted that was incredible. So he taught me how to play that, and there's a really awesome history there as well.
1: Would you go back again to Mongolia?
0: Absolutely. And one of the things, Karen, is when if anybody has any interest to go overseas, you might go, if you're in a fortunate position to do that, to go, people go to Bali or they go to New Zealand or they go to
1: the
0: accessible
1: spots.
0: Ones like Japan. And I know you have that trip to Seoul, which is becoming more popular. But that was never on my radar, and it isn't for a lot of people. The thing is, inbound tourism over there last year was 400,000 people. This year is predicted to be about 580,000. So it's increasing. One of the limitations is the flights in and out of Ulaanbaatar. So you either go via, Hong Kong or Seoul it's not a lot of flights. It's not like you've got...
1: Who goes there? South China Airways?
0: So you've got, the national airline is called MIAT, which is Mongolian International Airline. So went in on that, and they're a fabulous airline. The 737 MAX, which is a new aircraft, it was fantastic. I had a great experience on that. And so I went in via Hong Kong and came home via Seoul. So long layovers in airports, So you're looking at about a 34-hour transit time, including layovers, which is quite long. So
1: it's longer than the States.
0: Well, yeah, because but the upside is it's only the time zone. It's actually on the same time zone as Perth, so 2 hours behind. So you don't get the jet lag suffering or anything like that. So yeah, it's quite good.
1: Yeah,
0: that, you're not really thrown out of whack.
1: No, exactly. So you could still call into the office here in Brisbane and make sure everyone was at work.
0: That's right. You jump on those Teams calls and go, "Hey, everyone, just jumping in and say good day." And you're not getting up at 3 a.m. to do that.
1: Awesome. Yeah. What's next on the cards for you?
0: I think just needed to get past that trip, which was incredible. There's a lot of work and prep that goes into that, and then you have that come down period as well, because it's such an intense time with that program. You were doing a lot of schools, presentations, performances, and there's a lot of work to bring those shows together. So, coming off that, and then, we're doing something with AusAsia, which is another, festival I'm doing down in Adelaide. We've got a range of other creative projects that we're working on which is always exciting. There's no two projects the same. So, which is great. And then, we're one day away from October, so before we know it's going to be silly season and the end of the year, Karen.
1: Yes, I know. Time for you to breathe and catch up with your family.
0: I think so.
1: Have you worked out how many days you actually do spend at home, apart from all of your
0: gigs? It varies. I mean, sometimes I guess you can pick and choose. I'm quite lucky to be in a position where I can pick and choose some of these things, because you don't want to be continuing on the road. I think it's finding that right balance to have something where you can have something that is just a bit of a change of scenery. I mean, I did a gig in Singapore early this year, and that was only away for a couple of days, but it's just making sure that you've got a right balance there, so you're not overdoing it, because you can

0: it's easy to do that, right? So yeah.
1: Well, look, thank you for popping in and having a yarn with us about your recent experience, OS. Look forward to catching up with you again. You know, there's a, it's an open door policy here at Let's Talk. So
2: that's all right. I'll come in next time and just help myself turn that microphone on. And thanks very much for having me, KD. And yeah, it's great to be on the airwaves again. And coming down the hallway to say g'day.
1: You've been listening to Let's Talk here on Triple A Murray Country. David Williams, proud Waka Waka man, who has just returned from a trip to Mongolia, doing a bit of a cultural exchange, also, you know, doing some work as well. Oh, that's the other thing that I wanted to mention too. You mentioned that there's this great big statue of Genghis Khan that just rises out of the hill somewhere.
2: Yeah, massive. Like you drive like an hour out of town and then all of a sudden, bam, you got this big, big, stainless steel statue of Genghis Khan. And it's just incredible. It's kind of like seeing, I don't know, like it almost looks like a AI or something like it's not real. And then you can actually you can take a lift up and climb up the stairs and actually go and be up the top of the head of this horse. It's incredible. So
1: amazing. Thanks, David.

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Join us for one solid hour where every kind of blues finds a home. 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It's the Blues Hour, one solid hour apart, grit and groove. 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

0: is where it belongs. Right here with you. 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Real laughs, real yarns, real community. Rolling through the middle of the day, it's the Truckin' Hour. Stories from the road, music for the long haul. And when it's time to head home, the drive show keeps you moving. Good vibes, big laughs, and the soundtrack to your arvo. Triple A is here with the voices you know and love.
1: It's the A's on Triple A, Murray Country. You know what it is. You're with Triple A, Murray Country.